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2: It's time once again for This Day in Country Music as we go back through time to look at August 13th. On this day in 1951, Hank Williams was at number one on the country charts with Hey Good Lookin'. His version of the song was inducted into the Grammy Hall of Fame in 2001. Since its original 1951 recording, it's been covered by a variety of artists, including Ray Charles, Joe Stafford, The Mavericks, and Jimmy Buffett. It was on this day in 1973 that Andy Griggs was born in Monroe, Louisiana. The country music artist scored You Won't Ever Be Lonely and She's More, both of which peaked number two on the country charts. He also charted with Grow Young With You, a cut from the soundtrack to the film Where the Heart Is. And it was on this day in 2011 that seven people were killed and more than 45 injured when an outdoor stage collapsed at the Indiana State Fair due to high winds at a concert featuring Sugarland. Neither the duo or their opening act, Sarah Bareilles, were on stage at the time of the collapse. That's a look at This Day in Country Music.
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1: And welcome to night number two of the WPCA World Finals. It's the Battle of the Rockies here in Rocky Mountain House. Last night featured Jason Glass, who's trying to chase down Aubrey Mottoello for the World Championship, putting up the fast time of the night as that gap between Aubrey and him narrows just slightly a little bit more as you get ready for night number two here tonight. I'm your host, Greg Buchanan, on WPCA Radio. 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As mentioned, Jason Glass putting up the fast time of the night last night in a superb run going three wide around the track. And we had superb runs through all nine heats last night. And we'll look back to that coming up in our pre-race show with my host, Billy Melville. And also our pre-race show will go behind the barns with Lamley's Western Wear with Cass Patterson. And Brian Hampson will bring you the pre-race interview as well. As we get set, it's night number two. It is the Battle of the Rockies. It is the World Championship Finals of the WPCA. And you're listening to it all right here on WPCA Radio.
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9: Welcome back to WPCA Radio, night two of the 2026 WPCA World Finals at Rocky Mountain House. And the top driver last night out of High River, Alberta, was Jason Glass. Jason, a great run. Explain to the fans all about it.
10: The horses worked great. They started, turned nice, and I was a little bit behind, so I followed Chance Vegan a little bit, kind of going down the backstretch, and I felt like I was on a good spot in the track, kind of towards the middle more. I think the inside was a little bit soft, so I just stayed there and turned the third, fourth corner, and they just felt like they had a lot left, and they went on by.
9: All year, it seems like you've had closing speed, and when I watched last night, 2.5 lengths back, what goes through your mind? Like you said, the horses, can you feel the horses? Are you looking for a hole, thinking you're going to go outside? What goes through your mind?
10: Yeah, it's kind of different, you know, on different nights. But if I hook well, I don't know. I got 12 really nice wagon horses, and I think they can all run. It kind of depends which ones I put together to get huge run or a little bit of faster turn. But the wheel team I had on there last night, I know that they have a ton of run. So anytime I can kind of sit on them and hold them back for, you know, the first three quarters of the track, I know they're going to come a running.
9: The last time we had a championship series like this, a playoff series, it was in Ponoka. When we have a championship series, obviously the top 12 after Dawson Creek qualified, do you approach that any different?
10: Yeah, I think so. It's like I'm always looking for like towards tomorrow. So I never want to kind of, you know, use everything I got on any given day. So, you know, I'm even looking ahead to next year already. So with this weekend, just 12 guys, you know, you kind of got to work hard every day and try to be in the top four. So it does change things. Every show is slightly different, whether it's a dash or the top 12 or you're trying to win the world or you're looking to be steady going into Ponoka, Calgary, you know. So different parts of the summer are totally different. And for myself, I'm always looking ahead and not just thinking about tonight.
9: So when you say you're looking at the future, 2027, what specifically is going through your mind and what are you looking for?
10: Well, it's funny you bring that up. I was actually just sitting here today thinking of whatever horses might possibly be right-hand leaders. So that's kind of my focus for next spring. So I've got that wrote down and, you know, it's the most important position to fill and find. So, you know, I got about seven horses that I think might possibly be right-hand leaders out of my 12 good ones. So I'm going to focus on that and, you know, kind of buy around that. So I'm the horses that I'm going to buy, you know, it's nice to start them on the wheel. So the horses behind the leaders and, you know, you're always looking for leaders. So anything that's possibly, you know, works good enough to go up there. So that's kind of my mindset is, you know, already looking into what kind of horses I need to buy and what positions, you know, I want to fill or, you know, improve on. So it's, I'm no different than anybody. We never stop thinking about what we have in the barn and what we need to improve.
9: Going to move a little more personal. In High River, I was standing by the rail. You'd raced, came back, and somebody yelled out, Leroy. You laughed and smiled. What's the history behind that?
10: I got the nickname in the movie industry. My dad, Tom, he was originally Leroy and I was Junior. And then I'm not sure how it got switched. I ended up getting Leroy and then he just got his real name. So most people in the movie industry call me Leroy. So that's where that come from.
9: Well, Leroy, thanks for doing this and good luck tonight.
10: Yeah, thanks, Brian.
9: That is Jason Glass, a.k.a. Leroy. He's leading the way here in Rocky Mountain House at WPCA World Finals after night one. And you can listen to night two on WPCA Radio.
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1: And welcome back. It is night number two, the Battle of the Rockies. In Rocky Mountain House, the WPCA final season of the 2026 WPCA Pro Tour presented by GMC. As we're crowned a world champion. And what a start it was last night. We had some exciting heats from 1 to 9. The ninth one was pretty good. Jason Glass won it, and he had the day money win. And on top of that, kind of narrowed the lead that Aubrey Mottavello has in the world standings. Greg Buchanan along with Billy Melville. What a night it was last night there, Bill.
17: It was. No, it was a fantastic night there, Greg. And looking for another good one. You know, all the races were good.
1: Yeah.
17: You know, like on there. But anyways, Greg, we're going right into this really fast here. The drivers have already completed their practice turns, so we better line them up. This is heat number one. Who do we have?
1: Coming up, barrel number one, Dallas Dick from Dewberry, Alberta for Precision Contractors Limited.
17: And barrel number two, it's going to be Ryan Baptiste for Sunchild Law.
1: Coming off three, Troy Flad for Welcome to Alberta.
17: And finally, off of barrel number four, it's going to be Todd Baptiste for Eagles Landing in North Battleford and Red Pheasant Cree Nation. Okay, our outriders, Dallas Dick is Tyson Watson and Wyatt Dick. Ryan Baptiste is Ethan Mottawillo and Tyler DeSuter. Troy Flatt is Hayden Mottawillo and Weston Sutherland. And Todd Baptiste has Rory Jarvis and Trey McGilvery. So let's see how they go here.
1: Here comes a call on heat number one with Gary Gross here in Rocky Mountain House.
18: And they're off to night number two of the World Finals with Dallas Dick and Precision Contractors. A precise turn of the GMC barrel, and he will get out there early in the race and grab the rail away from Ryan Baptiste and Sunchild Law. Back in third place, Eagles Landing in North Battleford, and Todd Baptiste with Troy Flad. Welcome to Alberta. Running in fourth, the barrels are up, and they're in hot pursuit of the leader, Dallas Dick, Precision Contractors. Takes them into that backstretch run. A horse length the leader over Ryan Baptiste and Sunchild Law. Now four wagon lengths back in third place is Troy Flad. Welcome to Alberta. Flanking him on the outside, a horse length back in fourth place is Todd Baptiste and Eagles Landing in North Battleford. With the GMC Outriders in hot pursuit into the third turn, they run with Dallas Dick the leader, Precision Contractors, Ryan Baptiste and Sunchild Law still challenging him into the fourth and final, and here they come down the lane. Dallas Dick and Precision Contractors headed to the Bungie Field to Feed finish line. Back with a challenge comes Ryan Baptiste and Sunchild Law. Troy Flad with pressure, but it's going to be Precision Contractors and Dallas Dick. Three quarters of a wagon length over Ryan Baptiste, Sunchild Law. Troy Flad, welcome to Alberta in third, and Baptiste Todd, Eagles Landing in North Battleford, completes in last place. That was amazing running.
1: It was a pretty good run. Heat number one of nine heats to come your way here on night number two in Rocky Mountain House. I should tell folks we got a little bit of rain this afternoon. Nothing too serious, but it's been overcast throughout the day. Track looks in superb shape. Everybody's kind of bundled up here in the grandstand. It's only about 12 degrees here today. Talking to folks back home around the Lloydminster area, getting 26, 27 degrees, and not quite that here. I have to remind myself to get a jacket because I always forget one back in the hotel room. But you quickly go outside and you remind yourself. But good start of the races here tonight.
17: Oh, no, it was a good start. Now, I got a hunch that this heat is going to be under inquiry. And I wouldn't surprise me to see a little bit of outrider interference for Dallas Dick, which is unfortunate because he did win the heat. He had one of his better runs of late here, especially coming out of the barrels. But his outriders kind of got caught in a bad spot there because Troy Flad came out a little bit a little bit slow there. So one was pulling for all of his life to go behind him, and one got caught in on the rail there. And there were two wagons on the outside of him with one outrider caught into the rail, and that is never good.
1: No, no.
17: So he did eventually spit himself out mid-backstretch there, but that had to be a little bit of an unsettling feeling to say the least. But he got out, and everything was and everything turned out good. But I still think there's going to be some penalties there.
1: It's like merging on, I guess, Highway 2, and you're merging, and there's a semi right there. And he's not giving you room, and you're in the shoulder of the highway.
17: You're driving on the shoulder. That's a good example. Except they're less tolerant when outriders are in there than they would be on the highway.
1: I've had that not that long ago where, and I didn't even see the semi come, and it just all of a sudden he's right there, and it's like I could see his tires.
17: Oh yeah,
1: when you see the semi's tires and they're that close to you. And you can read the make of the tires. Not good situation.
17: No, it's not. But
1: can we quickly? We'll go over, I guess, the top 10 from last night, since we didn't bring that in the pre-race show.
17: Well, you know, one thing we did actually, there was some changes there yesterday, and so I'll just try to explain those best that we can. Well, first off, let me give you an update on Cody Ridsdale. Of course, Cody came to grief there in heat number three, and was taken to the hospital. Again, precautionary measures for observation. Cody is back on the grounds in his own trailer, in his own bed, so they did not keep him overnight, which is always a good sign. But does sound like he's got some cracked ribs and some muscle issues, so he's going to be sore there for quite a while, but at least that's the worst of it, because it could have been quite a bit worse. So if Cody's listening, we're certainly thinking of you, and glad to hear that you're back. I believe that Chance Vegan is going to be driving his wagon, I'm guessing most likely for the balance of the show, but that is the update on Cody Ridsdale. Now the other thing is DJ King, because you know, Cody's wagon did go and interfere with it, but DJ, you know, was originally given an average time. However, he did cross the finish line. Once you cross the finish line, your time is your time. You know, DJ, I think he struggled to pull him up all the way around the racetrack. He took him to the outside fence, did everything. He wasn't able, and I guess that's one of the weaknesses, I think, of our rule book in some ways, but it's always been that way. But once you cross the finish line, you have posted a time. So now DJ King's time was a 1:28.88 clean. So unfortunate for DJ King there. Unfortunate for Cody Ridsdale as well, but fortunately everybody came out, and that's what matters. Everybody gets to go home at night, and by the end of the night, Cody Ridsdale was home.
1: Whoop. Yeah, you know,
17: we got to turn you on.
1: Yeah,
17: sorry, I don't know what happened.
1: So yeah, you got to feel for DJ King out of that, because he didn't have the run he wanted, and because the result of what happened between him and Cody in the infield.
17: Yeah,
1: and. You know, he was trying to stop him. He was trying to hold him up. But, yeah, once he crossed the finishing line, I don't know if he you know.
17: You know what? Sometimes when you get interfered with, you might have an equipment issue, too, which doesn't, you know, which prevents you from doing
1: stop.
17: It.
1: Yeah.
17: And you can't really do it while the race is on, necessarily, or you might not run into time. But so I think that's kind of what happened to him there, because you could see him going down the backstretch there, and he was as far to the outside fence as he could, as he could be. But something wasn't quite right. We know DJ's a big, strong guy, so it had nothing to do with that.
1: If he can't stop him, nobody can.
17: That's right. Yeah. Anyways, they've taken their practice turns, Greg. This is heat number two. We'll come back and give you the top 10, but let's line them up.
1: Coming up, barrel number one, Dean Dreger for Les and Linda David Memorial Wagon.
17: And barrel number two is Doug Irvine, former champion here for Swab Pro 2018 Limited.
1: Coming off three, Ross Knight for Henry's Western Wear.
17: And barrel four is Chance Flatt for Optimum Equipment Solutions. Our outriders, Dean Dreger is Weston Sutherland and Rory Armstrong. Doug Irvine has Rory Jarvis and Britt Irvine. Ross Knight has Ethan Mottawillo and Nolan Cameron. And Chance Flatt has Hayden Mottawillo Bolo and Trey McGilvery.
1: This is Gary Gross with a call of heat number two.
18: A horn and the thoroughbreds of Swab Pro and Doug Irvine thunder to the top of that number two barrel. Oh, it's a barrel down on the one barrel for Dean Dreger, Les and Linda David Memorial Wagon as the quick turn of Doug Irvine and Swab Pro gets him out of the infield first. However, he can't get that rail as Dean Dreger hangs on to it with Les and Linda David Memorial to the outside of them. Ross Knight and Henry's Western Wear with Optimum Equipment Solutions and Chance Flad trailing the action in the leader of Dean Dreger. Les and Linda David Memorial Chuckwagon midway down the backstretch. He is a length and a half over Doug Irvine and Swab Pro to the outside of him. Ross Knight and Henry's Western Wear got to get them Wranglers running. He's now overtaken second place. Irvine by just a half a horse falls back into third with Swab Pro 2018 and Chance Flad. Optimum Equipment Solutions, four wagon lengths off of the pace into the fourth and final, and coming down the Hub International home stretch drive, Dean Dreger, Les and Linda David Memorial Chuckwagon out in front with Ross Knight and Henry's Western Wear to the back. It's Swab Pro and Doug Irvine to the left, but at the Bungie Field to Feed finish line, Dean Dreger for Les and Linda David Memorial will get there just a horse length and ahead of Swab Pro and Doug Irvine. Ross Knight, Henry's Western Wear in third, and Chance Flad, Optimum Equipment Solutions, finishes in fourth. It was the start, the run, and the finish in heat to number two.
1: Yeah, not the start that Dean Dreger would want. Pretty good finish for him as he pulls away at the end, but the start included knocking down the top of barrel number one, and a tough one for Dean Dreger here tonight.
17: No, it was a tough one there for Dean there. Dean usually runs pretty good. Well, we talked about it, the second half of the season, and he has actually been running really good, but penalties have really caught up with him. He's taken a few barrels. We saw him take one here tonight. Looks like Chance Flad had a little bit of a problem here. He made a nice cut of the number four barrels there, but, he got hung out there a lot, and he was kind of dragging there towards the end, so it looks like he might have had a little bit of an equipment issue. But, it was going to be interesting because I was going to see if Doug Irvine or Ross Knight might challenge Dean Dreger in that heat coming down the home stretch. Now, Ross Knight went to the extreme, three and a half wide there, which seemed to be the place yesterday, as indicated by Evan Solomon and...
18: are presented by Wrangler. It's a penalty-free heat. These times are unofficial. This heat is under inquiry. Dallas Dick, Precision Contractors, 118-70-11870. 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Ryan Baptiste for Sunchild Law, 119-28, 11928, Sunchild Law, Ryan Baptiste. Troy Flad, welcome to Alberta. 119.56, 119.56. Welcome to Alberta, Troy Flatted. Todd Baptiste for Eagles Landing, 120.41, 12041. Eagles Landing, Todd Baptiste. Henry's Western Wear, Mabel and her family.
1: There he goes. So okay. Todd Baptiste in the fourth of that heat, but Dallas Dick does get a penalty-free run at 118.70. We're wondering if we would see interference from the outrider.
17: Well, the heat is under inquiry.
1: Yeah,
17: so they'll probably go and take another look at it and see where that's going to land. So again, as you mentioned many times, Greg, this unofficial right now. But I'm sure they're going to take a look at it. We'll see during the appeal hour what exactly is going to happen there.
1: Yeah. So yeah, it looks like they'll take appeal, and that's usually how it works. And when a heat's under inquiry, that means Billy, they don't want to take a second look at it. More than anything, right?
17: That they do want to take a second look at it. Yeah. Like something showed up that maybe they suspect or wasn't 100% clear. They might not be at the best angle, and
1: they'll take a look at the replay,
17: and then they'll take a look at it. They'll be able to go back to the war room there and check it out on a big screen and judge, and then usually also the drone footage that will come into play as well, which has been quite helpful in the judging.
1: It gives you a whole different angle for the judges to take a look at. And interesting, pretty well every sport there is, video replay comes into play. And I don't know if you've been watching baseball lately, that you can appeal balls and strikes. So the catcher sits there. And the ball games now are fascinating because all these ball players in the infield have little earphones, and they can hear instruction from the catcher and the pitcher. That's it's just the technology now.
17: Oh, yeah.
1: Is a mess.
17: Well, the one thing, you know, that I would like to see with this, and I'm sure that the day is probably closer, but I don't like the fact that, that times become official after the fact, like an hour after the game. You know, like, if and let's say, I mean, you're a football fan, possibly a Rough Riders fan. I don't know. I'm just guessing. But anyways,
1: good guess, Billy.
17: But you know how, like, on the on the football field, you know, where there's, you know, they'll throw a flag down, okay, which you know, like the coach will, because they want to challenge the call on the field, or we're an equine, because a lot of these horses come from the racetrack. You know, if a jockey makes a claim of foul with the stewards or whatever, and then they look at it right away and they make that ruling, it takes them 7 minutes. Our good friend Wayne Russell, who's also, you know, was one of the head stewards there at, in back out in Vancouver, and one of our top judges here, 7 minutes is what they gave them to review a race when there was a claim of foul made to make a decision. So I'm sure with the wireless and everything that's going on now, that we will have a, probably some, you know, you know, somebody in the review trailer that will be able to make that call, and then when we do get the Wrangler running times, that they will be official, and that will be it.
1: We won't go on the air the next day saying this changed. Exactly.
17: Now, in order for that to happen, everybody's going to have to change their thinking, you know, on that, and accept that, and let the judges do the judging, and accept that the final decision is in fact final. That's one thing. Calgary Stampede, love them or hate them, that is one thing that
1: they stick to,
17: that they do, because they, you know, they do have the technology to do that. So
1: that is it's the way technology has advanced in so many different sports, including here in Chuckwagon Racing, and that's the reason why, if you come to the races or if you watch them live streaming, of course, they don't use the drone footage for that. Very often that drone footage is strictly for the judging aspect here in the WPCA. So if you're at the races and you see a drone flying over top, that's the reason why. It's for the I don't think we had the drone in Dawson Creek, did we?
17: I'm not sure, but I know that there it is heavily regulated because we are in the fly zone there, so they do not allow drones. But the other part of it too with the drones is that if the weather is not great, they can't fly.
1: True enough.
17: I guess it would depend, you know, on the drone, and of course let's just say it is a very, very heavy regulated thing. So you know, they'll fly it when they can. I think it's been a very good aid for the judges, no question about it. I wouldn't want to watch a whole wagon race with a drone, to be honest with you, because, you know, it would be like, would you like to watch every hockey game from the view from the press box? Like, it just slows the game down, you know, a little bit. I mean, it's nice to see the plays develop and a few things like that, but it gets old fast.
1: Yeah, I've spent many a times in the press box in Edmonton, Calgary, and it's not a great view. Like, everybody's, you got a press box. You're so far away from the game that the players look like little dots on the ice, you know. And I've done great cups just sitting in the press box, and it's not the same. I'd rather sit at home, have a cool drink, and then sit back on the couch and watch it, because you get to see every angle you can see on a television broadcast. But we have two of the nine heats in the books. A slight delay here for heat number three. Not too sure what the delay is. I see everybody kind of looking over to that second corner, and we cannot see that second corner from here. So we're waiting for heat number three to roll onto the track, and once they do, we'll resume to the action again. Two of the nine heats are in the books, and Billy is now giving us an update.
17: Exactly. Yeah, we do. Well, we know we had mentioned that that Chance Flad had a little equipment problem there, so they're just getting that. He's just getting that all sorted out as we speak. So that's what's happening there in the second turn right now, and then we'll be back to be racing here right away. But while we do have a second, Greg, we just want to remind everybody that Kirk's Trail Tire, now they have sponsored all year our Wheels on Fire Fast Time of the Night. They're also the sponsor of the Kirk's Trail Tire Series, which is what the playoffs is going to go, where the drivers will get into that $28,000 championship final heat. trying to win some of that money, as well as a one-year lease on a GMC truck. So that is looking good so far this year. But Kirk's Trail Tire, they are celebrating 90 years in business.
19: Wow.
17: And they're proud to partner with the WPCA as the preferred tire supplier for the Chuckwagon Racing community, supporting drivers, outriders, crews, and fans all summer long. So great to hear, and that Kirk's Trail Tire is really jumped on with the WPCA in a big way this year.
1: Yeah, there we go for that. And yeah, love the playoff series. We had that in the past, right? We've had a number of those in the past. Now we have another one here this year. It adds to excitement to these finals.
17: Oh, it does. Absolutely, it does. It's it's just another little extra element. Now the other thing is now all 36 drivers that are here are still competing for the Battle of the North Championship. You said, because yep, you got to have a champion of Rocky Mountain House. So so as that has been in the past, it's going to be a 4-day aggregate. So all four, so everybody turns the barrels there. So the 4-day aggregate winner will be declared the Battle of the Rockies champion. The playoff guys, the top four point getters in the Kirk's Trail Tire playoff series, they will race in the championship final heat for on Sunday again in that money dash going for the truck and some money there, as well as on Saturday night. That's officially when the season ends, points end, and that's when we'll know who our world champion chuck wagon driver is and our world champion outrider. And to speak to that a little bit more, I think Rory Jarvis all but has that wrapped up.
1: That'll be how many for him? Five.
17: Well, that would be five. Yeah. Now, that puts him in some pretty good company with the likes of Jim Shield and Dale Gray and Chance Vegan. So, to add your name to that list, and the thing is Rory Jarvis is a long ways from being done. So I think that we might have a broken, that record might probably fall here more sooner than later.
1: Yeah, it might. Yeah, exactly it. So we'll see what happens. But we do have the WPCA radio text line open to you, the great fans of the WPCA. You know what? We had Stump Billy last night. We're not going to have Billy try to stump you tonight. We will bring back Stump Billy. Let's go Friday. How's that?
17: You want to do? Okay.
1: Yeah, and your brother's around. I was going to ask him if there's a question that he knows that you don't know.
17: Oh, probably.
1: Do you think so?
17: Absolutely.
1: Where is Eddie?
17: But you see, you know what? I told you what, Greg, yesterday, okay, yep. May Gorst actually sent in to see, what other, okay, you'd mentioned, she was the first female outrider at the Calgary Stampede.
1: Yeah.
17: And also that, and then she said, okay, what was the other major show that she would have competed at, at what year and for whom? Well, I know when she came to the Calgary Stampede, I believe she was outriding for Dick Dye and Jim Knight.
1: Yeah.
17: So 1981 was the first year that the Northern Wagons took what we know was the WPCA wagon spot at the Cheyenne Frontier Days.
1: Yeah.
17: And so I assume that was definitely the show, and I don't believe that Dick Dye was there. I could be wrong on that.
1: You were correct on the show. Yeah.
17: But Jim Knight was. So that's why I assumed that it was at Cheyenne and it was for Jim Knight. But I was wrong. So guess what? I learned something yesterday that I did not know before. So
1: Auntie B, you did stump.
17: She did.
1: Billy
17: yeah.
1: Melville, the legendary Billy Melville.
17: I made as educated a guess as I could make without actually knowing it cold.
1: Did you ever go to Cheyenne?
17: Yep.
1: What was that like?
17: It was great.
1: Yeah.
17: It was great. Well, I mean, there's a mistake.
1: It's like a mini Calgary, isn't it? It's not hard to say that it's a mini Calgary, but I know Cheyenne, Wyoming, is not a very big city.
17: I would say it's almost a larger Pinoca Stampede.
1: Yeah.
17: Is really what it is. Like when you take a look at it, because Cheyenne is just in southern Wyoming, yeah, right across the line from the line between Wyoming and Colorado.
1: Yeah.
17: And they draw a lot of fans from Denver. Okay?
1: Oh, do they?
17: It's
1: okay.
17: It's only about an hour and a half
1: from Denver,
17: or less, from Denver. So much, and it is actually a smaller community, but it can draw from major metropolitan areas, much like Cheyenne or much like Pinoca. Pinoca's right between Red Deer and Calgary. It's a town of 5,000 people, and they'll put 75,000 people through the gates.
1: Yeah.
17: So
1: wow.
17: And if you look at the number of trailers that are there, and you've seen it, that probably the population of the town you know, probably goes tenfold, you know, during Pinoca Stampede Week. But Pinoca draws fans, if you're looking at the major metropolitan areas, they draw from Red Deer, they draw from Edmonton, and they draw from Calgary. So they get a lot of a crowd there. So Cheyenne is very much the same way. You know, my grandpa raced down there for years. He was a champion there in a few different events, and he loved it. He absolutely loved it down there. Calgary and Cheyenne were his two favorites. He had a lot of success at both of those shows, and they treated him, you know, like he was somebody special down there. So he really, really liked it down there. And it was a great show.
1: Yeah, and I think more than anything, if you're sitting up here in Canada, you're looking down, Cheyenne is roughly about the week after Calgary, and they attract huge musical guests. And some of the bigger ones in country music perform there. And you're sitting back going, what is this show down there that is bringing in Garth Brooks? You know, it's... if you look at the Jelly Roll just performed there, you know, and so you have huge acts. And then, of course, they have the track there. They still have the track there. I know as an executive of the other association, we actually explore the options of that. Didn't really get too far, but the track is still there. They have Indian Relay there. They have rodeo, one of the biggest rodeos in the U.S.
17: Yep.
1: And it's a great facility. And I know Hollywood-wise, Clint Eastwood goes there all the time.
17: Oh,
1: it's
17: sure.
1: One of his favorite places to go to is Cheyenne, Wyoming, and he kind of tries to blend in.
17: Oh no, it was. It was always a fantastic place. Yes, well, like when my grandpa, you know, he was inducted into Cheyenne's Hall of Fame there.
1: Oh wow!
17: So it was funny because so now if you look at the alphabet, you talk about some things. So when you look at the list alphabetically, well, go find George Strait on the list, and Grandpa's is the next name down. Strait,
1: oh, wow.
17: Strandquist is right after that. So George Strait, you know, he played there a lot.
1: Yeah.
17: I know that I think in the 8 days that I was there, the first time, and I'm probably dating myself. Now, when I say these names, they were the big acts of the day.
1: Yeah.
17: So we opened up with the Charlie Daniels Band, and that was right on the heels of When the Devil Went Down to Georgia. Was a big, big hit.
1: Yeah, yeah.
17: Let's see. We also had T.G. Shepherd. We had Barbara Mandrell. She was fantastic.
1: Yeah.
17: Ronnie Millsap. He was fantastic.
1: Yeah, yeah.
17: And a lot of them, you know, they each played about two nights apiece. Now I'm forgetting. Now who else am I forgetting? Oh, Mickey Gilley was there.
1: Oh,
17: so you know, and
1: the Urban
17: I mean,
1: Cowboy
17: now
1: guy,
17: by
1: yeah.
17: now by that time, you know, yes. Well, that wasn't too far after that that Urban Cowboy movement went. So so they had five major acts, and they each played two nights, I believe. So you know, or I think three or four of them played two, and a couple of them played one or something like that. But they had major entertainment like that every single night, and they still continue to have that.
1: And they kind of, it's not country as much as it used to be, but again, country music isn't what it used to be. So they have a lot of diverse acts that perform there.
17: Yep.
1: They've had rappers now lately. So.
17: Well, I mean, when Grandpa went in the Hall of Fame, he went in with Roy Clark, you know, so that was, and he was a big, you know, he played there a number of times as well. And like you said, Garth Brooks and Reba McEntire, they all the big names.
1: So we have a delay here on the track. Looks like that delay is coming to an end. Chance Flat had some equipment issues right after heat number two. He got around to that second corner where they kind of come on the track at, and that is where his equipment problems kind of developed there. They have now since got him back to his barn area. And with that, the Outriders are getting ready for this heat number three on the Wednesday night. Kind of a chilly night. As we said, about 12 degrees, between 12 and 14 degrees here this evening. A little overcast skies, but it looks like the rain's going to threaten here us tonight. And we'll have a dry track for night number two. Pretty good crowd here. I see a lot
17: it's
1: of
17: a
1: jackets.
17: Little, it's a little cool right now. The wind is up. It's overcast. At least it's not raining. But, yes, weather forecast is a little bit...
1: A little bit cool right now.
17: Yeah,
1: I was along the fence there coming in across the track and noticed a few people wearing toques. Toques in August. Toques and mitts as they're getting ready for what's going to be a chilly night here. And when you're sitting on the metal bleachers and the chills in the air, those metal bleachers are not exactly that warm. So you see blankets out in the grandstand too as they're sitting enjoying the night number two here at the Battle of the Rockies. To remind you, the times you do hear on the air, we always do remind you, whether it be myself, Gary Gross, or Billy Malville, or unofficial. The official times can be found at WPCA.com. Once the races are complete, the judges do review all the races, review the times, review potentially penalties or the penalties that have been given already, and then they become official. Again, you can find those around 90 minutes after the races are complete, and you can find them online at WPCA.com. Also on that website, you'll see all the news and notes and all the profiles of all the drivers and the outriders that make up the Rural Professional.
17: Okay, well, it looks like we got things all squared away, and drivers are coming in for their practice turn. So this is heat number three. I hope it's not nearly as exciting in the same way as it was last night, but let's line them up. Who do we have?
1: Coming up, barrel number one, DJ King for AJS, Indigenous Housing Solutions, Inc.
17: Okay, and off of barrel number two, it's going to be Chance Bensmiller for CJ CSM Inspection.
1: And coming off three, Tough Drager for Hearts and Hoofprints, the Les David Foundation.
17: And finally, off of barrel number four, this is Cody Ridsdale's outfit, which, as we mentioned, is being handled by Chance Vegan. And he'll be driving for Prentice Creek Contracting Limited. All right, let's look at our outriders here. Heat number three, DJ King's got Hayden Matawillo and Trey McGilvery. Chance Bensmiller has Brendan Nolan and Wyatt Dick. Tough Drager has Tyson Watson and Weston Sutherland. And Cody Ridsdale's wagon has Ethan Matawillo and Nolan Cameron.
1: I always kind of wondered, when a driver kind of gets back and gets in the wagon box for another driver's horses. Now,
17: it's the biggest compliment you can get.
1: Yeah, it is. It's a huge compliment. But how does the driver approach it? Does the driver kind of get to kind of a book on what, how these horses are driven and what you have to look out for?
17: Yeah, you know what? It's one of the biggest compliments, and it's probably one of the most unsettling things you'll ever have to do.
1: As they come back into the barrels, we're set. This is heat number three. Back upstairs, Gary Gross has a call of heat three.
18: The horn drivers tossing the lines at them, cutting that figure eight. Four great drivers, four of them simultaneously hitting the racetrack. To the extreme outside, the early leader is Chance Vegan with Prentice Creek Contracting. He's way out, four wide. To the inside, it's Tough Drager, Hearts and Hoofprints, and the Les David Foundation. And that's who's leading us going into that backstretch run. However, he's three wide as Tough Drager. To the inside of him now is the running of Chance Bensmiller and CJ CSM Inspection, and that rail is about to pay off for DJ King, AJS Indigenous Housing Solutions, as they're bumping and grinding and chuck wagon driving into that third turn. The leader is still Tough Drager. The running's good, three wide, Hearts and Hoofprints, the Les David Foundation. He is a half a wagon length ahead, Chance Bensmiller, CJ CSM Inspection, and now DJ King, AJS Indigenous Housing Solutions, gonna make the most of that rail as they shake, rattle, and roll on home. DJ King, AJS Indigenous Housing Solutions to the inside. It's Tough Drager, Hearts and Hoofprints, not giving up to the Bungie field to feed finish line. Drager's gonna get there a horse length ahead of DJ King. Ripping in third is Chance Vegan, Prentice Creek Contracting. And finishing in fourth is CJ CSM Inspection and driver Chance Bensmiller in the running to heat number three, brought to us by Top Line All Field Hauling.
1: Okay. A low event heat number three, which we like to see considering what happened last night. You know, you like to have a low event heat.
17: Yeah. But no, getting back to what you were saying there, I mean, like the thing is that...
1: About a replacement driver.
17: Well, right? Okay, yeah. When it comes to a replacement driver, now one of the things is that you want to get somebody because, you know, a lot of these drivers do help themselves out, help each other out or whatever. So you want to get somebody that is familiar. I mean, the safest thing in the world is to have a driver driving his own horses.
1: Yeah.
17: That is first and foremost. So, but obviously that couldn't happen here. So get somebody. I mean, Cody Ridsdale and Chance Vegan are very good friends, and I'm sure that they've ridden in each other's wagons when they've trained in the morning. So Chance would have, and of course he's Chance. He's Chance Vegan too.
1: He's been around the wagons. He kind of knows his way around a set of lines.
17: That's right. So, yeah. But at least Chance would be familiar with what Cody's got in the barn because he'd be watching him. He would have a pretty good idea. And actually ran a decent race there. Didn't win it. But let's go to the ranger.
18: 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Also in that heat was Ross Knight and Henry's Western Wear, 119.02, 119.02, Henry's Western Wear and Ross Knight. Second in that heat third chance flat for Optimum Equipment Solutions, 124-92, 124-92. But we go back to third where Dean Dreger was 117-91. He hit a barrel 5 seconds later, 122-91, 122-91. Your Wrangler running times for heat number two. CJ.
1: There we go. So that's
17: okay.
1: Your we might have to go over those again here, but we have three of the nine heats into the books. We roll into our first Herald timeout of the night. We'll go behind the bars, brought to you by Lamley's Western Wear with Cass Patterson. You're listening to live coverage. Night number two, it's the Battle of the Rockies. We are here in Rocky Mountain House, and you're tuned in to WPCA Radio.
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25: Welcome to Behind the Barns, presented by Lamley's Western Wear. We are here with Cruz Benz-Miller, one of our top 12 drivers in the Kirk's Trail Tire Wheels on Fire playoff series. Cruz, I want to talk about your heat first, because in Strathmore, your uncle made a joke about the fact that he had to outturn you or else he was going to hear about it, you know, come the holidays. However, now you have 4 days of competing against each other. You've been in the same heat quite a few times this season. What has that been like?
26: Yeah, it's been good. I think this will be the fourth show this summer that Kurt and I have been hooked together. I think it's good. I think we try to use it to an advantage, you know. Definitely when you're coming home, we try to give each other holes so a guy can come running at the end, you know, so you don't have to get the trip or whatever. But I don't know. I really enjoy it. Uncle Kurt's good to work with. And, yeah, if I get to beat him a few times, he'll know about it at Christmas.
25: And, you know, those few times that you do actually beat him to that finish line, what is that feeling like?
26: Oh, it feels good. Just like beating any competitor, but with him I can rub it in a little bit, especially here in Rocky. We're parked right beside each other, so I'll walk over right away and let him know.
25: And, I mean, you are one of the younger drivers that is in that playoff series, and it's a pretty big deal to be part of that. What has that been like?
26: Yeah, it's been good. This is the second time I've been in it. I think we had one with the Century deal. But yeah, to do this one is amazing. The summer's kind of slow at the start and starting to pick up a little bit. But yeah, to have that opportunity to run against some of the better guys in the tour, it's pretty important.
25: Calgary seemed to be kind of a turning point for you a little bit, because after Calgary, we got to Strathmore, where after a year-long kind of break, you were in a dash again. So what is it about that time, you know, kind of those extra race days that you were able to get in Calgary that might have helped?
26: Yeah, it helps a little bit. You know, Calgary, I kind of got my mojo going a little bit. I enjoyed running the 10 days, like getting to drive every night was nice. You know, even for myself, just every little bit of experience helps. And yeah, I just kind of get more comfortable with the horses and yeah, having a good Calgary and then going to Strathmore, like you said, has a good turnout. And then yeah, having a good second half of the year.
25: And I want to talk about your equine athletes because ultimately you're a great driver, so that's part of the equation, but without the horses, you're not going to get to that finish line. So what has been so special about your barn this year?
26: Yeah, I think the horses are just getting a little bit more comfortable every year. A lot of these horses I've had since my first year, so that 1-2 outfit that I'm pretty comfortable with, I've had them for about 3 years now. So every year I try to get a little bit better, and then they get a little bit better. And yeah, it's just really starting to work, and hopefully one of these years we'll have a real breakthrough year and be really competitive and go for the world and all that fun stuff. So.
25: Well, thanks so much for doing this, and good luck tonight.
26: Yeah, thank you very much.
25: Stick around. You don't want to miss anything on WPCA Radio. This is Behind the Barns, presented by Lamley's Western Wear.
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1: And welcome back. It is Greg McCann and Billy Melville. We're in the Badger Daylighting broadcast booth trackside here at a beautiful facility in Rocky Mountain House, and you know, a lot around along the North Saskatchewan River here. Just a stone throw away from the track, and just a great scenery, great facility here. Grandstands covered, and the only thing they should add for tonight is heated seats. If you had heated seats, it would make those steel seats that you're sitting on right now.
17: Oh, well, the more people you get in the stands, you know what? It gets a little
1: body
17: warmer.
1: Heat,
17: so
1: body heat, right? You
17: know, what's that?
1: Snuggle up against your neighbor. There you go. Make sure you have permission first of all.
17: Yes.
1: We have 3 of the 9 heats into the books, and of course, a lot going on the line here. And that you mentioned, there's a few different storylines as we get closer to that weekend. Of course, a world champion will be declared on Saturday night at the end of races. On top of that, we'll have the big dash on Sunday with all the 12 drivers in that run, that playoff run.
17: Anyways, what we were going to say, getting back to the replacement drivers there, but again, the safest thing you can do is have a driver drive his own outfit, but again, if you can't, then you get somebody that was familiar. That's why last year Lane Tournier came in and they gave special permission for him to drive Luke Tournier's horses when he had some misfortune there in Wainwright, and of course because Lane and Luke, you know, Lane knew those horses probably as good as anybody, and that was proven when he jumped into the box and did a yeoman job for filling in for Luke. But that was strictly a decision made in the best interests of safety, and because that's what we're, you know, all trying to do.

0: Cody Ridsdale's outfit and win that heat. So it was pretty good. That might have hot heat implications.
1: Ooh, it might
0: there.
1: Be there.
0: So a great drive by Tough Dragger. Actually, great drive by all four of those drivers in that heat. That was a very entertaining chuck wagon race. But while we have a second, Greg, you know what? We got to get people caught up on the scoreboard. Let's check it out with our Lennox leaderboard. Of course, Lennox is the leader in energy-efficient climate control solutions. Air is life. Make it perfect. So right now, our Kirk's Trail Tire Wheels on Fire Fast Time of the Night is held by Dallas Dick with a 1:18.70. Doug Irvine is second with a 1:18.98. Ross Knight is third with a 1:19.02. Fourth is Ryan Baptiste with a 1:19.28. And fifth is Troy Flad with a 1:19.56.
2: 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About to roll into heat number four here. I believe on Sunday we race at 2, am I correct?
0: We race at 2 o'clock on Sunday.
2: So that means we'll be on the air with a pre-race show at 1:45 to get you ready for the finale.
0: Yeah, now, yes, well, you know, we will confirm that. Is the first Hornet 2 or do we go on at 2? That's okay. The other thing we will confirm. But tell you what, tune in at 1:45.
2: Yeah.
0: And if we're not on, then just kind of hang out.
2: Yeah, we will
0: be on.
2: Billy bring his guitar. And we'll have a 15-minute concert. Can you do that, Billy? And
0: you know what's funny? They're talking. They were talking about all the entertainment and stuff. Well, the first entertainment at the first ever Battle of the Rockies in the first Broken Spoke Saloon was Billy and his guitar doing a single for about 20 people that were there. So I went right from the radio show into stage and putting the results up on the website when I was on my set break.
2: And we're missing that right now because I did play the accordion when I was young. So I could bring back the accordion. You play the guitar, I play the accordion.
0: Yeah, and then Dick Dameron showed up a few years after that, you know, when we were doing something. But anyways, that's a story for another time. This is heat number four. They're coming out, taking their practice turns. Let's line them up, Greg.
2: Coming off barrel number one, Dayton Sutherland for Manageland Transport.
0: And off of barrel number two, it's going to be Troy Dorchester for Eldorado Pressure Services Limited.
2: Off barrel number three from Dewberry, Alberta Vern Nolan for Poundmaker Cree Nation.
0: And barrel number four is Evan McGee for Royal Oilfield Rentals. All right, and our outriders here in heat number four, Dayton Sutherland has Nolan Cameron and Rory Armstrong. Troy Dorchester is Rory Jarvis and Ethan Montewillo. Vern Nolan has Brendan Nolan and Trey McGilvery, and Evan McGee has Hayden Montewillo and Caden Molly.
2: Yeah, and Evan McGee with a crush it on his wagon box. We'll give you an update on the crush it heat of the night after this heat. And what a great little promotion we've had all season long, giving you, the fans, a chance to pick the driver that you think will win a heat in that crush it heat of the night as they pull back in the barrels. Dayton Sutherland, last one to pull in.
3: Heat number four.
2: Here comes the call of heat four. Vern Nolan trying to hold back his outfit.
4: The horn and the thoroughbreds thunder to the top of the figure eight. Dayton Sutherland, Manitoulin Transport. Oh, WPCA officials and Rocky Mountain Chuckwagon officials on the racetrack. It is Royal Oilfield Rentals and Evan McGee, who's to the extreme outside. Troy Dorchester, Eldorado Pressures to the inside. And Vern Nolan wisely hangs tight with a Poundmaker Cree Nation as we go into that backstretch run. And we have got Manitoulin Transport to the inside. This is quite the race to the outside of him. It is Evan McGee and Royal Oilfield Rentals, Troy Dorchester, Eldorado Pressure is to the backside as we pick up the race. Going into that third turn, it is Royal Oilfield Rentals and Evan McGee to the outside. Manitoulin Transport and Dayton Sutherland is to the inside. Dayton's in a little bit of a different position in this race that he's normally accustomed to being. And Troy Dorchester has Eldorado Pressure to the outside as they go into that fourth and final turn. Again, only RMCA and WPCA officials on the track. Dayton Sutherland, the superheroes, got Manitoulin Transport, but at the Bungie Field to Feed finish line, it is going to be Royal Oilfield Rentals ahead of Troy Dorchester's Eldorado Pressure, Manitoulin Transport, and Dayton Sutherland in third. And down in that infield, Poundmaker Cree Nation for great safety, Vern Nolan hangs on. Wow, what a chuckwagon race.
0: Okay. Okay, you know what? Let's. We had another little bit of.

0: a scary situation there, but I'm happy to report that everything is going to be just fine. Let's see if we get Wrangler running times here.
1: Right now, check out the Mud Creek Medics replay.
0: Okay, they're just going to go to the replay here, but what happened on that particular race there was. You know what? We're going to get to the Wrangler running times. I'm just watching the replay here to see. Okay.
2: Yeah.
0: Okay. We got. Yeah. Okay. Everything's going to be fine. Let's go to Wrangler running times here in just a second. I think we're probably going to have a couple of no times here, but
2: we'll explain exactly.
0: Horses are all right. Yeah. People are all right. The main thing right now. Let's go up to Gary Gross. He's going to have Wrangler running times here, and then we'll go over what happened here just now.
2: Maybe not.
0: Well, no, they just got the flags coming out. Vern Nolan is pulled up in the infield there. I'm not sure exactly what.
2: Well, his reared up just before the horn, and then when they came back down, I don't think.
0: He was ahead of the barrel. He was going to get a penalty anyways, but here's the Wrangler running times.
1: We have the Wrangler running times for heat number three. It's a penalty-free heat presented by Wrangler. Fastest in the heat was Tough Dregger, Hearts and Hoofprints, the Les David Foundation, 118 and 17. 118-17, Tough Dregger, Hearts and Hoofprints. DJ King, AJS Indigenous Housing Solutions, 118-48, 118-48, AJS Indigenous Housing Solutions, and DJ King. Cody Ridsdale with Chance Vegan Driving, Prentice Creek Contracting, 119-71, 119-71, Prentice Creek Contracting, and Cody Ridsdale. Chance Bensmiller, CJ CSM Inspection, 119-99, 119-99, CJ CSM Inspection, and Chance Bensmiller, the Wrangler running times in heat number three.
2: Now, I'll let Billy explain exactly what happened there at heat number four. Dayton Sutherland was not in the wagon box when they came across the finishing line, but he was with his wagon.
0: So what happened? So what it looked like from here is that when he turned the top barrel, his left wheeler slipped. And I think Dayton thought that they were coming, so it looked like he jumped out of the wagon to try to attend to the to the horse or whatever, or he was pulled out of the wagon.
2: Yeah.
0: He ended up getting caught between the lead team. The left wheeler got up and they began to run, and Dayton went out onto the racetrack on the ground, stuck between the two wheelers, which is not a good place to be.
2: No, not at all.
0: By the time they got to the backstretch, Dayton had somehow got up, climbed on the pole, and he rode out the rest of the race on the pole, holding on to his wheelers. His outriders were able to get. And here comes Dayton right now in front of the grandstand, driving his wagon. That was a gutsy move on him, unfortunately, because that could have gone. That could have been another incident that we really don't like talking about, but. But we'll give Dayton a lot of credit there for what he did there. So, you know, we've seen a few guys on the pole. We saw Chance Vegan there probably 10 years ago at the Calgary Stampede with Tyler Helming's outfit.
2: Yeah.
0: So Dayton, somehow he came out of the wagon and ended up between the wheel team there. And, you know, after the, I think probably when the horse slipped, it probably jolted him out. And then he got into a bad spot, but fortunately he kept his head, he kept his cool, he got up on the pole, and he just and all you can do is ride it out.
2: Yeah, you
0: so there they are. The horses are absolutely fine. The left wheeler just slipped, fell down, jumped right back up or whatever, and so
2: it's a situation I have never seen before. The only one that comes close. Well, there was a driver that ended up underneath the wagon, and we know who that was. That was Dayton's dad,
0: Mark. I remember that in Grand Prairie, watching that that happen live, and I think that that's probably the scariest thing I've ever seen in my life.
2: Yeah.
0: And fortunately, and again, you know, so must be in the genes there, because Mark never weakened. He never panicked, and also to have the strength, and then he. I mean, I hate to laugh, but you know, when he was all right, and I know that my brother was one of Mark's outriders in that heat, and was talking to him around going down the backstretch there, But
2: Mark is underneath the wagon.
0: He's literally under the.
2: He's holding.
0: He's holding onto the reach underneath the wagon there. So which is, you know, the extension. That's what you know connects the front and the back there. But he was under there, you know, holding on. And I mean, the thing is, can you imagine the strength, you know, that you would have to hold on?
2: Because the fear of life.
0: Well, that happened between the first and the second turn.
2: Yeah.
0: So you've got another. At least a minute that you have to hold on there, okay? And, you know, you like Gordon Lightfoot, you know, when the waves turn the minute to hours, and I'll guarantee you that's what was going through Mark Sutherland's head when that happened. But then when they go by the grandstand, Mark lets go with one hand and gives the crowd the thumbs up, you know? Like, so, you know, which, you know.
2: The greatest thing is I had him on.
0: If it was me, I wouldn't be unlatching anything.
2: So I had him on Calgary Stampede Radio this year. And that incident came up because it was in a half mile of hell. And I said, Mark, that's unbelievable. The thing that impressed me more than anything that you survived around that track and you held on with all your might was you came out of that, you went to your mom, you gave her a big hug because she was sitting there crying.
0: Yep.
2: Your hair was perfect.
0: Oh, yeah.
2: Mark, your hair is perfect. That's quite the hair gel.
0: Well, you know, the fact that he was able to thread the needle between the wheels there without... worst incident, that's probably the scariest thing I've ever seen in
2: this
0: my life.
2: This wasn't too far behind.
0: this could have been really bad. But it wasn't. Dayton handled it like a pro.
2: As we roll into heat number five, now we'll set up the barrels for heat five coming up. Barrel number one. From Chauvin, Alberta, Chris Molly for Hay Shakers, Bobcat Services Unlimited.
0: And off of barrel number two, it's going to be Wade Solomon for De Havilland Aircraft of Canada, the Sherpa.
2: Coming off three, Jordy Fike for Alta Fab Structures Limited.
0: And off of barrel number four, it's going to be Lane McGilvery for Rocky Mountain Hydraulic and Bearing Inc. and GT Hydraulic and Bearing Inc. All right. And our outriders here in heat number five, Chris Molly has Hayden Matawillo and Caden Molly. Wade Solomon is Rory Jarvis and Ethan Matawillo. Jordy Fike has Nolan Cameron and Rory Armstrong. And Lane McGilvery is Brendan Nolan and Trey McGilvery.
2: As they made their practice turns, they come back in. The 2022 Calgary Stampede champion, Chris Molly, pulls into the bottom of barrel number one. His son will hold the leaders. We're now set. This is a call at heat number five.
1: The horn as they toss the lines at him. De Havilland Sherpa cuts that figure eight on the number two barrel. It's Wade Solomon. Back comes Chris Molly and Hay Shakers Bobcat Services to the inside along the rail. But it's De Havilland's Wade Solomon with the early lead going into that first turn. Solomon's to the front. Chris Molly is in second place to the back. It's Jordy Fike and Alta Fab Structures in third. And early in the race in fourth, it's Lane McGilvery, GT and Rocky Hydraulic and Barry. Chasing down the leader, Wade Solomon, De Havilland Aircraft of Canada, and the Sherpa. Midway down the backstretch, Solomon with a top 10 run last night has that lead, but it's a slim margin. He's got Chris Molly and Hay Shakers Bobcat Services to the inside. Back in third place, Jordy Fike and Alta Fab Structures Limited, and five wagon lengths off of first place is Lane McGilvery. As the flying is done by Wade Solomon, De Havilland Aircraft of Canada, and the Sherpa is fueled up to head down the Hub International home stretch drive. Wade Solomon's to the front. He's got Chris Molly and Hay Shakers chasing him down, but the Sherpa will fly to the Bungie field to feed finish line and get there. Two wagon lengths over Jordy Fike and Alta Fab, who sneaks in second, a horse length ahead of Hay Shakers Bobcat Services, Chris Molly, and McGilvery's GT and Rocky Hydraulic and Bearing, finishing the race in fourth place. It was heat number five, and it was all pumped up by Cal Tire.
2: They're loving that run at Hudson Bay, Saskatchewan. Wade Solomon, good-looking run there for him here tonight there, Billy.
0: Great run for Wade. Well, you know, Wade was runner-up for this championship. That's the best that he's ever done, and it took Chance Vegan a track record on the final night to beat him that particular year. So Wade's doing well. Wade's quietly having a great season so far this year. I mean, it took him forever to get there.
2: Yeah.
0: But it looked like he was he had by far the best start there, but Chris Molly kept him out. There and because I mean Wade was trying really hard early on in the race to overtake the rail, and he didn't do it. Chris Molly, you know, kept him. And I thought Wade might have used up, you know, a little bit of stamina there. But by the time they were heading into the third turn, Wade Solomon just started to pull away from Chris Molly, and he pulled away from everybody and just won that race walking away. Wasn't even close.
2: Yeah, 18th,
0: so great, right. Great run for Wade Solomon. But let's get to the Wrangler running times here.
1: 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Troy Dorchester, Eldorado Pressure Services, 1:19:71. 1:19:71, Eldorado Pressure Services and Troy Dorchester. They were penalty free. Dayton Sutherland with that run to remember with Manitoulin Transport had a running time of 1:19:89. He was assessed 14 seconds in penalties, 10 for a wagon missing a barrel twice. An outrider missed a barrel two times two. Brings him up to 1:33:89. 1:33:89, Manitoulin Transport, Dayton Sutherland. Vern Nolan with Poundmaker Cree Nation, a no time. Lane McGilvery, a former Chuck Wagon Person of the Year Award.
0: Okay, now I was wondering how they were going to call that because I thought you had to be in the seat to post a time. So
2: that's a good call, I guess.
0: So anyways, that's what they've given him a time so far. We'll have to wait and see just what happens there.
2: So we have 5 of the 9 heats in the books about to roll into heat number 6, and Brett Irvine will be joining us in the second hurl. Young outrider, rookie outrider of the year in his first year, just graduating high school and being part of the job force coming in September. A mechanic, and interesting that he likes to fix up old trucks. So here's a young kid that has a bit of a hobby and probably makes a little bit of money off of it. So, and a guy that comes from a, you know, Bonneville's chuck wagon town. You know, you have a lot of chuck wagon communities. Bonneville's definitely one of those. You can tell as soon as you drive into that town. And you have the old, it's a sign of the home of George Norman. So there we go.
0: Yep. No, and I, well, like you talked about the, you know, you talked about the town of Dewberry.
2: Yeah,
0: stuff.
2: Yeah.
0: We know about Bonneville, you know, I mean, that Lakeland area, you know, has also been a hotbed of chuck wagon activity. Of course, you know, you talk about guys like George Norman, and then you talk about the Crottos and Doug Irvine, and you know, from a lot of people from around that particular area, and a host of outriders, Jeff Hollowatz, and
2: I can still remember driving in a Bonneville, and the Crottos, you know, ranch is right there on that town is on the road as you drive into Bonneville, and they used to have the racetrack right there.
0: Yes,
2: and Ray Senior, that man with the hugest hands I've ever seen in a human being. Ray Crotto Sr., who is the sweetest French guy you'll ever meet. And, so it's great to see that tradition continues now with a younger generation with a teenage kid that's now outrider. And eventually down the road, he wants to kind of keep to outriding. He's not a guy that wants to, hey, I mean, a year or two, yeah, I have a plan. No, he wants to keep to outriding. He's going to enjoy that for the time being. But down the road, yeah, he'll probably have some lines in his hands and jumping in on the wagon box.
0: Yep, and wagons are coming in. Well, you know what? We'll tell you what. We'll wait until after the seat, and then we'll give you the Lennox leaderboard and get everybody caught up on the score. But we might as well line this up right now. This is heat number 6. So why don't we line them up, Greg?
2: Coming up, barrel number 1, Darcy Flat for Ferentz Land and Cattle Corporation.
0: And barrel number 2, it's going to be Chad Fike for Tomco Group of Companies.
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0: And barrel number 4 is Preston Faithful for De Havilland Aircraft of Canada. This time it's the Water Bomber. All right, our outriders, Darcy Flat is Ethan Mottawillow and Weston Sutherland. Chad Fike has Rory Jarvis and Wyatt Dick. Lane Flat has Hayden Mottawillow and Trey McGilvery. And Preston Faithful has Brendan Nolan and Bodie Glass outriding for him.
2: So they made their practice turns going to that first corner, come back in. This is heat number 6. We'll give you the updated scoreboard, the Lennox leaderboard. Should also update you on the, oh, yes, it's that Crush It heat of the night. What is tonight's Crush It heat of the night?
0: Well, I'm going to tell you right now because, why don't we give you the whole spiel? Because, every race night, Crush It hard iced tea made with provincial vodka is giving fans the chance to have their say and pick the driver that will win the heat of the night race. Now, you think you can pick the Crush It heat of the night winner? They want you to prove it. Go to crush-it.com/WPCA. And you'll click on the day, the heat, or whatever, and you'll be able to pick that driver and see the poll. Right now, it is heat number 9. So we've got lots of time to talk about that while these drivers are coming in right now.
2: I think the polls have closed for that, and they will have crushed it again come tomorrow night here, night number 3 in the Battle of the Rockies. We're now set. Here comes a call. Heat number 6.
1: The horn and they're off. It's a fast fart for the Tomco group of companies and Chad Fike on the number 2 barrel. He is flying his Fike, and he's going to get out there and steal that rail away from Preston Faithful and the De Havilland Water Bomber. The Flad family, Darcy Flad, Farron's Land and Cattle Company running in third, and the Bar L5 Ranch and his son to the outside in Lane Flad as the victor of the infield run is Chad Fike, and he's the victor of the race right now along that rail position. But look at the run as Preston Faithful and the Water Bomber are really flying too wide to the outside. Faithful's got the lead to the inside of him. It's Chad Fike and the Tomco group of companies back in third place. It is Darcy Flad, Farron's Land and Cattle Company with Lane and Bar L5 Ranch in fourth with the GMC Outriders in hot pursuit, because at that finish line, they've got to be almost 300 feet just to be to their respective lead team. As the race is on, Preston Faithful, De Havilland's Water Bomber, and now the Tomco group of companies are going to show you what they've got as Chad Fike opens them up to the inside. Back comes De Havilland's Water Bomber to the outside at the finish line, and it's going to be the Tomco group of companies just a nose ahead of De Havilland's Water Bomber and Preston Faithful. It is Farron's Land and Cattle Company, Darcy Flat in third with Lane Flat's Bar L5 Ranch finishing in fourth. An exciting race to be run, brought to us by Eldorado Pressure Services.
2: There is something about this track, this facility, this town that brings out the best in some of these drivers. And last night we had some great heats. Night number 2, pretty well the same there, Billy.
0: Oh, that was fantastic. And what a great there. I'll tell you, you know what, Preston Faithful. Now, Preston, other than hitting all the barrels he's been hitting lately, has been running exceptionally well. Now, he got the start and he got the turn on everybody. But, you know, Darcy Flad, you know, he was just a little bit slow. Well, Chad Fike was able to take advantage of that, and Preston Faithful just wasn't able to get there because he still had to go around Darcy Flad, he still had to go around Lane Flad there, so he had to stay out a little bit, and then he got beside Chad Fike. Now, I thought maybe when he was running too wide, I thought when they were coming home that he might outrun him, but Chad Fike took the lead back and beat him at the finish line. So yeah, a great run there for Chad Fike.
2: Yeah, the good back and forth
0: and
2: between
0: Preston
2: Chad.
0: Faithful.
2: Yeah, good back and forth between Chad and also Preston going around the track right under the infield.
1: 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Chris Molly, Hay Shakers, 11931. 11931, Hay Shakers and Chris Molly. Lane McGilvery for Rocky Mountain and GT Hydraulic and Bearing, 120 and 71. 12071, Lane McGilvery. Farron's Land and Cattle Company and Darcy Flad, his wife Rochelle and him join us.
0: Okay, you know what? We're gonna have to give you, we missed one of the times there in that, and that was Wade Salmon and De Havilland Aircraft of Canada, the Sherpa. He was penalty free at 1:17:56, so 1:17:56 for Wade Salmon and De Havilland Aircraft of Canada Sherpa. And just to go over that, Chris Molly was actually Jordy Fike there, Alta Fab Structures, was a 1:18:97 penalty free, so 1:18:97 for Jordy Fike and Alta Fab Structures. Those were your Wrangler running times there.
2: We're trying to work out the timing between us and Gary Gross here for the times.
0: Well, they're calling the replay on the screen, but he's going right into the running time. But that's okay. We'll get it to you.
2: We'll get it down. So we have 6 of the 9 heats into the books. We're going to take a timeout right now. You're listening to live coverage. It's night number 2. It's the Battle of the Rockies. It's the WPCA World Finals right here in Rocky Mountain House. And you're tuned in to WPCA Radio.
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2: Welcome back to night number two. Here it's the Battle of the Rockies in Rocky Mountain House. It's the World Championship Final for the WPCA. Brett Irvine joins us right now from the Outriding Pen. Mr. Irvine, you're a veteran now, 3 years into it. Just talk about what you learned from your rookie year, and you're the Rookie Outrider of the Year that year, to where you are now.
11: You know what? I think lots of it's just keeping your head up, watching out. There's lots of stuff going on. And then I think a big part of it was mental, and most of it is in your head. You just got to... you know, get a clear mind, and then away you go.
2: You look at it now. They always say, when you're new to the sport, it feels like you're standing on that busy highway and traffic's zooming by. Everything seems very fast. When you get accustomed to it, the traffic kind of slows down. Is that the case for you?
11: Yeah, you know what? Your mind really slows down when that horn goes. Everything feels like it's not really moving that fast, and then you kind of watch after, and you're like...
2: it's moving fast.
11: Yeah, it's moving. Yeah.
2: What has been, or maybe an outrider who has been really influential you on you continue to do the outriding thing that you do every night?
11: Rory Jarvis. He just goes out, does the same thing every night, and I've always asked him for his opinion on stuff, yeah. And he's always been really good to me. So
2: he's so cool and collected. Is that what you're hoping to be? Because it looks like nothing rattles Rory.
11: Yeah, that's exactly it. It's, like I said, it's a mental game, and he never lets anything get to his head, so.
2: How young were you when you got the bug? I guess with that, it's not too bad. With Dougie, he was in the sport from a very young age. Kind of the same for you?
11: Yeah, you know what? I've always wanted to outride since I was, ever since I can remember, I guess. Growing up, I watched Chance outride, so I think that kind of got it started.
2: Okay, growing up in Bonneville. Chuck, talk about how big chuck wagon racing is in that town.
11: It's huge. I mean, coming to town, and it kind of expands the town, I guess, and everybody there is into chuck wagons. Like, I don't know.
2: Have they told you the stories of George Norman?
11: You know what? Not really. I'm a little bit too young for that. He's one generation before me, so.
2: But you know the legend.
11: Yeah, everybody knows the legend.
2: Okay, now you're out riding. You're just finished up high school. We'll talk about what you're doing now after high school, but
12: Now, where do you go from here as an outrider? Do you eventually get into the wagon box and Daddy gives you a bit of opportunity?
11: I don't know. You know what? We'll see you down the road, but I'm thinking just outriding. I want to, you know, really expand my horizon and ride a couple more heats, and I just want to get better at that, and then we'll see where the road takes me.
12: Okay, you piqued my interest because you did the just before the interview, you said, yeah, I fixed up an old truck. Tell us the old truck that you fixed up.
11: I got a 64 International, and I frame swapped it onto a 04 and a half Cummins frame, so.
12: Oh, wow. What kind of motor does that have?
11: 5.9.
12: Wow. So I have a 69 Nova back home, or 68. I need a little bit of work. It might make the trip up to Bonneville, sir.
11: Oh.
12: You ever work at a 350 GM?
11: No, not yet.
12: Well, it'll be the first time. Maybe what got piqued your interest in doing something like that at a very young age?
11: Yeah, we just always had broken stuff, and I don't know, I just always had the bug for that, too.
12: Now, the job life begins for you. High school's done. Where are you working in the fall?
11: I'm working at Lifting Solutions in Bonneville as a mechanic.
12: And were you working there before, or is this a new job for you?
11: Yeah, I worked there last year, and they gave me a new offer, and I said it was something that I couldn't really say no to, so I'm going back.
12: And how do they think about your chuck wagon trail?
11: I mean, at first, I think they're a little bit, I don't know how much they liked it at first, because I said, you know what, I'm going to need, like, 3 months off.
12: I leave here at the end of May. I'll see you guys in September. Pretty well, right?
11: Yeah.
12: And they said, huh?
11: Yeah, that's exactly it.
12: Okay, what are you expecting here to close off the season? How has the season been for yourself and for your dad?
11: I think Dad's seen some good things. I mean, we've got some outfits working really good now. We just got to get running a little bit. And as far as myself goes, I feel like I've had a pretty good season. And Ray Crotto gave me a really good opportunity to ride for someone other than my dad on the tour. That's the first guy that's kind of done that. So I think I've had a pretty good season.
12: Good Bonneville boy there.
11: Yeah.
12: There we go. Hey, good luck tonight.
11: Thank you.
12: And you're listening to live coverage, night number 2, the Battle of the Rockies here in Rocky Mountain House, Alberta, and you're tuned in to WPCA Radio.
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2: Yeah, 6-9 in the books. Greg Buchanan, Billy Melville with you here in the Badger Daylighting broadcast booth. We are trackside here. Night number 2 of the Battle of the Rockies. Great to have right on board with an interview there. Interesting for that. And getting insight of he's fixing up vehicles. And I have a 68 Nova that he might have time to fix up for me, too. So the Nova's good. The engine's on blocks. So I need Mr. Irwin's help with that one. But as we roll in, take heat number 7.
0: Yes, well, while we have a second, let's get everybody caught up on the score and check out the Lennox leaderboard. Lennox is a leader in energy-efficient climate control solutions. Air is life. Let's make it perfect. Well, our Kirk's Trail Tire Wheels on Fire fast time of the night right now belongs to Wade Salmon with that 1:17.56. Second is Tuff Dreger with a 1:18.17. Third, Evan McGee with a 1:18.30. Fourth is DJ King with a 1:18.48. And fifth is Dallas Dick with a 1:18.70. Sixth is Jordy Fike. Seventh, Doug Irvine. Eighth is Ross Knight. Ninth is Ryan Baptiste. And tenth is Chris Molly. But the Wagons are just finishing up their practice turns. This is heat number 7. This is the first of our playoff series for the Kirk's Trail Tire Wheel or series here. So let's line them up. Who do we have?
2: Coming up, barrel number 1, Luke Tournier for Perdernies.
0: And barrel number 2 is Mitch Sutherland for Edwards Garage, Chevrolet, GMC, and Buick.
2: And you heard this guy earlier tonight behind the barns with Cass Patterson. Cruz Benzmiller off 3 for Red Deer Lock and Sales Limited.
0: And off of barrel number 2, barrel number 4, it's going to be Kurt Benzmiller for Versatile Energy Services Limited. All right, and our outriders here, Luke Tournier's got Brendan Nolan and Nolan Cameron. Kurt Benzmiller is Rory Jarvis and Wyatt Dick. Mitch Sutherland is Ethan Mottawillo and Weston Sutherland. Cruz Benzmiller is Hayden Mottawillo and Trey McGilvery. And Kurt Benzmiller is Rory Jarvis and Wyatt Dick.
2: As they made their practice turns, they come back into the infield. Last one to join the party, the infield, Luke Tournier from Duck Lake, Saskatchewan. Here comes a call, heat number 7.
1: The horn, and we're about to see the raw horsepower of the thoroughbreds fly to the top of the figure eight. It's Luke Tournier and Perdernies. Quick on that number 1 barrel to the outside as Mitch Sutherland and Edwards Garage to the extreme outside. Versatile Energy and Kurt Benzmiller with Nephew Cruz, Red Deer Lock and Save running in fourth as they chase the leader out of that first turn. He is Luke Tournier, and they are Perdernies, and they lead the way going into that backstretch run. Mitch Sutherland and Edwards Garage is running in second place. And now the horsepower of Kurt Benzmiller comes alive with Versatile Energy Services. And Cruz Benzmiller is running in fourth with Red Deer Lock and Safe as they embark on that third turn. Over 60 years of building Alberta one day at a time. It's one stride at a time for Luke Tournier and Perdernies. With Mitch Sutherland now cranking up the GMC power with Edwards Garage and not giving an inch's Versatile Energy as they go down the Hub International home stretch drive. Luke Tournier and Perdernies is to the inside. Mitch Sutherland is down the middle, and now Versatile Energy puts on the pressure from the extreme outside at the Bungie Field to feed finish line. Versatile Energy will get there a horse length ahead of Mitch Sutherland, Edwards Garage, who bests out Perdernies half a wagon length back. And it is Cruz Benzmiller, Red Deer Lock and Safe in fourth. What a run and what action as we fly the flag of Pierre's Confidence.
2: There we go. Kurt Benzmiller ends up taking that heat, but he KOs the top of barrel number 4.
0: Yes.
2: Before he gets out of the infield, so he'll be tagged with 5.
0: Yes, and just one correction here in an earlier heat there. Now, Dayton Sutherland, and you know what? I did actually look up in the rule book, and there is actually nothing in the rule book that say that you have to be inside the wagon to get a time. So he gets a time, and good on him. Now, originally his 1:19.89, and I'll tell you what, the team turned pretty good. I got to give him that, even though they missed the bottom barrel. But he did get 15 seconds. He got 10 for a wagon missing a barrel. He got another 4 seconds for an outrider missing 2 barrels and 1. And this penalty isn't called very often, and I don't blame him for taking it. 1 second for outrider ahead of the wagon when it crossed the finish line.
2: Okay.
0: But that's because they were chasing him, trying to get that. So that brought him up to 1:34.89, but he did post a time, and that came out pretty good,
2: yeah.
0: All things considered.
2: Yeah.
0: Anyways, let's go to Gary Gross and the call or the Wrangler running times for heat number 6.
1: Let's go to the Wrangler running times in heat number 6. The victor, Chad Fike, and the Tomco Group of Companies, 1:17.63. 1:17.63, Team Tomco and Chad Fike. 1,500 back, it was Peston Faithful to Havilland's Water Bomber, 1:17.78, 1:17.78, and to Havilland with Peston Faithful. 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
2: 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Hey. We want to get your text in tonight. One of your highlights this season, and maybe your top five highlights of the last 10 years of the WPCA. So we're going to go back a little bit, open up the gamut of what your choices could be tonight for your highlight of the night, or highlight of the season. And, Maury, I don't know how to phrase this. What's one of the most thrilling and dangerous thing that you have ever seen in Chuckwagon Racing? Because we've seen a... one tonight that could be near the top five, right, in Dayton. And I hate to put that as a mark, but, like, what's a lasting memory you have of a great moment that could be a great moment and also could be one that, wow, that was amazing, and then everything worked out. For me, it could be a lot of nights where you don't see that, but you see potentially a problem with the wagon, and you see an outrider jumping off his horse, getting into that wagon and supporting that driver. I've seen
0: that's happened a lot, and we talk about this week. We try to explain it for the people that can't
2: see it,
0: be here to see it.
2: Yeah.
0: We hope that everything comes out okay. We hope that at the very least, that they get a good coffee shop story out of it. But when it happens, it's really nothing to be proud of, to be honest with you. You know what? And
2: it's a lasting memory for many.
0: Well, it is. Yeah. We've seen a lot of things.
2: And you always have a hero comes out of it, too. That hero is sometimes the outrider. That hero tonight, partly that outrider, partly what Dayton did was spectacular.
0: Yep.
2: And Wables, it was able to do what he did. And there was no harm to him, no harm to the horses, and that is fantastic.
0: Yep.
2: But many a times, your brother can attest to, the outriders, they do a terrific job holding the leaders, throwing the stove, getting around the track. But sometimes they're called upon to be a hero in that moment, and many a time.
0: Well, they got to be the cowboys that they are. And the outriders have certainly, been integral in preventing worse incidents from happening. So they're, a little bit of a control and safety mechanism out there as well. But like some of these things, we have talked about them, they're just, one thing, when you fall in love with a sport like this, you do have to take the good with the bad.
2: Yeah.
0: You got to see it, see it at its best. We saw that this year when Jamie Lavacane won the Calgary Stampede, okay? Right now, we've seen a couple of incidents at its worst, okay? If you're okay with that, you're going to love this sport for forever. But, it's just... when it comes up, But if I never saw that again, I wouldn't miss it. Guarantee you that.
2: Cody Ridsdale getting tossed out of his wagon last night. We should remind folks, looks like Cody's going to be okay. He's sitting back in his camper, I believe, on the grounds here. Likely listening to us. So, Cody, thinking of you, kiddo, and here as we roll into heat number eight now. We'll set up the barrels for heat number eight as they roll into the infield after practice turns. Evan Solomon off barrel number one to Havilland Aircraft Canada Twin Otter Division.
0: And off of barrel number two, it's Ray Crotto Jr. for Carlide Consulting.
2: Coming up barrel number three from Meadow Lake, Saskatchewan, Logan Gorse for Interpacific Specialized Services.
0: And off of barrel number four, former Rocky Mountain House champion Dustin Gorse for North Star Service Solutions Limited. Our outriders, Evan Solomon is Rory Jarvis and Hayden Montebello. Ray Crotto has Brendan Nolan and Britt Irvine. Logan Gorse has Tyson Watson and Wyatt Dick. And Dustin Gorse has Nolan Cameron and Trey McGilvery.
2: There's your outriders. There's your drivers. Here's your barrels.
1: A horn. Drivers tossing the lines at them. That rainbow wagon of Collide Consulting cuts that figure eight. Look at North Star fly to the extreme outside. Dustin Gorse, but it's all for naught with that Wrangler barrel four down, the Evergreen Co-op barrel three down, and they're flying to the front end. Dustin Gorse, North Star Service Solutions, takes to the front. Two wagon lengths over to Havilland's Twin Otter and Evan Solomon with Collide Consulting and Ray Crotter Jr. to the outside. Logan Gorse, Interpacific Specialized Services. He is back in fourth place, and he's chasing down brother Dustin Gorse, North Star Service Solutions. Dustin, a former champion at the Battle of the Rockies, is trying to outrun right now a five-second penalty with a barrel down. He goes into that third turn. He is two wagon lengths over second place in Evan Solomon and DeHamlin's Twin Otter, as we've got Logan Gorst and Ray Crotto Jr. chasing him down. Here they come, right here, right now. It's Dustin Gore's North Star Service Solutions. It's Evan Solomon and DeHamlin's Twin Otter. Down they rush to the Bungie Field to Feed finish line, but it's going to be Gorst and North Star half a horse length over DeHamlin's Twin Otter with Evan Solomon driving. Third is Ray Crotto Jr., Collide Consulting, and Logan Gorst, a disappointing run with Interpacific Specialized Services. In heat number eight, Rocky Wranglers.
2: There we okay. go. Tough one for Gorse Brothers as Dusty knocks down the top of four. Logan knocks down the bottom of three.
0: I think an outrider got that. Bottom of number three there. Yeah, for Logan. So, I mean, it still stings.
2: Yep.
0: Dustin. I mean, Dustin had the start. Had the start and the turn that everybody. Had, so it was he outstarted everybody there, so it looked but again took that barrel, but it was going to be Dustin's there. Of course, this is very expensive because these are the guys trying to win the truck,
2: yeah,
0: and trying to get into the dash there on Sunday afternoon, but that's going to make it well. But one thing about it, because it's a little bit different, if it was time, we would worry about it. But it's because it's on points. It's going to cost you a few points on the day. But a hit barrel is not going to wipe you out like it would if it was like a four-day aggregate.
2: So we have
1: 1-19-92, 1-19-92, Red Deer Locked and Safe, Cruz Benz Miller. Kurt Benz Miller, Versatile Energy, would have been 1-18-76. 5 seconds for hitting a barrel, 123.76. 123.76, Versatile Energy and Kurt Benzmiller.
0: Okay, we missed the first couple of times there. So winning that heat, it was Mitch Sutherland, Edwards Garage, Chevrolet, GMC, and Buick. He was penalty free at 118.97. 118.97 for Mitch Sutherland and Edwards Garage, Chevrolet, GMC, and Buick. Second in the heat, it was Luke Tournier and Pedernes. He was penalty free at 119.48. So 119.48 for Luke Tournier and Pedernes. And you heard the other two. So those are our Wrangler running times for heat number seven.
2: So you wonder how the points work out for the Kirk's Trail Tire Playoff Series. We have 12 drivers. Top time of the night of those 12 drivers gets 12 points. Second gets 11 and on so from there. The last driver in that top 12 four times for the night would get 1 point. So that's how it works out. So right now, Jason Glass leading the way, 12 points, followed by Jamie Labuschagne with 11. Chance Feegan is 10, and Aubrey Matawella rounds out the top four. Luke Tournier is fifth. He had 8 points last night. At the bottom of the pack, Mitch Sutherland, 12th among the 12 drivers with just 1 point from last night. So that is how it works out. So, yeah, if you're wondering, Logan and Dustin Gorse, the brothers that were just on the track just moments ago, sitting eighth. He had 5 points last night. Dustin is 11th as he had just that 2 points. So we'll see how the points and how the times get unveiled as we go along tonight and see where they are at the end of the racing tonight in the Fortis Alberta wrap-up report.
0: Yes, we'll get everything. Of course, we encourage you to stay tuned following heat number 9 for our Fortis Alberta wrap-up report, because we'll give you everything. We'll give you the world standings, the Kirk Trail Tire Series standings, the top 10 on the day, the Wrangler running times, you name it. We give it all because we are the line that connects you us all, and just like Fortis Alberta is now, because they are not the ones that sell you the electricity, but they are the ones that bring it right to your door. And as an electricity distributor, Fortis Alberta distributes electricity safely. Fortis Alberta distributes it, this is a big one, reliably. Doesn't matter what the weather, you're going to get your power. Even if it's a short outage, no matter what the weather, Fortis Alberta will be for you there. And they deliver it to 600,000 homes, farms, and businesses in 240 communities throughout Alberta. So thank you, Fortis Alberta. They've been great partners of ours here on WPCA Radio for quite a long, long time.
2: So we're coming down to this, the ninth and final heat here tonight. And What a great night of racing. Again, and that post-race show will bring you the hot heat of the night. And
0: yes.
2: Interesting. There's a few choices. You got a few.
0: Yeah.
2: You know, from quick times. And more than anything, what you're looking for the hot heat of the night.
0: Yeah. Oh, you know what? Yeah, sorry, go ahead.
2: You're looking for a very competitive heat that maybe have two, maybe have three coming across that line, and you have the whole grandstand standing up and cheering. That's what a hot heat of the night usually is.
0: Yes, no, it is. So it's that's what it is, and sometimes the fans pick it. Sometimes, well, we have to discuss it a little bit.
2: Sometimes we get help from our producers extraordinaire at the ranch.
0: Yep.
2: In Olds. The ranch is the radio station, not the ranch.
0: Well, Riz, you know, he's picked a few for us because he just liked the way that it sounded.
2: Yeah, Riz, he might be on board to help us pick the hot heat of the night, and we'll get a little bit, a few words from Mr. Schultz in our post-race show, and that's coming up very shortly as they're making their practice turns in heat number 9. We'll set up the barrels for heat number 9. Coming up, barrel number 1, Aubrey Matawello for Top Line Oilfield Hauling.
0: And off of barrel number 2, it's Jamie Labicane for Wild Rose Pump and Compression Limited.
2: Coming off 3 for Chance Vegan for Termofina Resources.
0: And off of barrel number 4, this is Jason Glass for Birchcliff Energy Limited. Okay, let's check out our outriders here. And Aubrey Matawillo's got Ethan Matawillo and Hayden Matawillo. Jamie Labicane's got Brendan Nolan and Nolan Cameron. Chance Vegan has Rory Jarvis and Tyler DeSuter. And Jason Glass has Bodie Glass and Trey McGilvery.
2: Checkerboards were flying last night. 3-wide trip around the track to put up the day money win. And win this heat number 9 as he lines it up on 4. The man he's chasing, Aubrey Matawello, on top of the world standings, lines it up on barrel 1. We're now set. Here's the call. Heat number 9, the final heat of the night.
1: The horn, and they're off. It's Jamie Labicane. Those two bays crank hard on the Fortis Alberta barrel number 2. Aubrey Matawillo comes flying off of 1, but he can't get that rail. It belongs to Jamie Labicane. Wild Rose Pump and Compression. And he has Chance Vegan and Terra Firma Resources to the outside. Between turns 1 and 2, Birchcliff Energy and Jason Glass is running in 3rd. And the trailer is Aubrey Matawillo and Top Line Oilfield Hauling. It's a bit of a deja vu from the opening night as midway down the backstretch, Jamie Labicane, this year's Calgary Stampede champion, along the rail. He's the leader to the outside, the reigning champion of the world, Chance Vegan and Terra Firma Resources. They've got Jason Glass again running 3 wide with Birchcliff Energy, and looking on is Aubrey Matawillo, Top Line Oilfield Hauling, into the 4th and final turn with the speed of lightning and the sound of your thunder. Here they come. Jamie Labicane to the inside. Aubrey Matawillo wants to be a part of the party. Jason Glass wants to do what he did last night to the Bungie Field to Feed finish line. And the winner's going to be Jamie Labicane, just ahead of Top Line Oilfield Hauling. Jason Glass, Birchcliff in 3rd. And Terra Firma Resources rolls in with Chance Vegan in 4th. In heat number 9, and if that does...
2: Wow. We may have just seen the hot heat of the night for a second straight night. Heat number 9. What a run, though.
0: Well,
2: what a run by Aubrey Matawello. A veteran
0: yes.
2: run. Yeah, as
0: yep.
2: he had nowhere to go coming around the first corner, second corner. Third corner is where he kind of made his move. Fourth corner definitely where he was. And he tucks in behind, finds an opening, trying to catch Jamie Labicane in the wire. Didn't miss by much, but a veteran move, veteran driving by Aubrey Matawillo.
0: Okay, well, they're just kind of going over the replay of the race here right now. And, you know, actually, you know what, when I was going back there, Jamie Labicane got the jump on him, and he took the rail. Now, Aubrey got himself into a box there. But Jamie Labicane came off the rail at the 4th turn, and that allowed Aubrey Matawillo to get in there and almost win it. But he's going to end up with the best time, and I'll tell you why here in a second. Let's go to Wrangler Running Times.
1: He is back, Chance Vegan, along with his wife, Bree. He's a third-generation chuck wagon driver on our tour. Terra Firma Resources, supporting the oil and gas industry for over 25 years, providing excellent customer service and superior.
0: Okay, well, the wagons are taking their post-parades here, so we'll have to watch the scoreboard when we get their Wrangler Running Times.
2: Yeah.
0: Jamie Lebkane's got 3 seconds in penalties hanging over his head right now. He had a late outrider and an outrider missing a barrel, so that's not going to help him. But again, it's not the end of the world because it is a points race that we're looking at right now.
1: A family affair. Wild Rose pumping.
0: Okay, we're still introducing wagons as they go past. And, Wes, we will get to those Wrangler running times here in a jiffy. Okay, there's Jamie Lebkane. And, of course, there's the guy, well, Aubrey Matawillo. He got ahead of Jason Glass, so he's making it tough on him, trying to win that world championship. He's going to run him out of days right now.
2: I think we do have times now.
1: Trucks, they've been hauling service rigs and production testing equipment since 2012. As they head back to the barns, how about you give it up for the 36 drivers of the World Professional Chuck Wagon Association?
2: And it looks like we won't get the times in from that. We're going to take a timeout right now. When we come back,
1: we're going to give you
2: the
1: Wrangler running times for heat number 8. They are presented by Wrangler, and it was Ray Crotto Jr., Collide Consulting, 1-17-27. 1-17-27, Collide Consulting, Ray Crotto Jr. Evan Solomon to Hamlin and the Twin Otter had a running time of 1-16-55. However, he was a little anxious. A one-second penalty for his wagon starting ahead of the horn brings him up to 1:17:55. 1:17:55 to Hevlin's Twin Otter at Evan Solomon. Dustin Gorst, North Star Service Solutions, had a running time of 1:16:39. You recall he knocked that barrel. 1:21:39 is time now. 1:21:39. North Star and Dustin Gorst. 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He is well. A barrel down. 1:17:92 plus 5. 1:22:92. 1:22:92. 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The Wrangler running times in heat number 8.
2: There you go. Running times in for heat number 8. As for heat number 9, you mentioned
0: okay.
2: Aubrey, just a veteran move from him, and more than anything, keeps ahead.
0: Aubrey really didn't have to do much. I mean, he did come out on the rail. He was coming off of barrel number 1. And fortunately for him, Jamie Lebkane, as we've seen a lot, the running coming down the home stretch has been a little bit wider. So Jamie floated off there, and it couldn't happen at a better time because Aubrey had driven himself into a box there. And before he really had to do any pulling, the hole opened up, and he drive him through and let him go. Because sometimes when you do have to pull him back, you might not get you take the momentum away from him, and you might not get it back. Well, Aubrey didn't have to do that, so he did catch a little bit of a break here tonight. He just let him run, but what was important to Aubrey was to stay clean and stay ahead of Jason Glass, and that's exactly what he did.
2: So there we go. So that wraps up 9 heats. That wraps up night number 2. That wraps up the wagons for tonight, but we are not done still to come. The post-race show, we'll start things off with a hot heat of the night, and following that, we'll have the Fortis Alberta wrap-up report, wrapping up night number 2, getting ready for night number 3. Up next, the hot heat of the night. You're listening to live coverage. It is night number 2. It is a Battle of the Rockies. We're here in Rocky Mountain House, Alberta, and you're tuned in to WPCA Radio.
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1: No, not yet, no. I'm still a little young in my career for that.
0: Yeah, come on. Hey, Riz, thank you for your support tonight. Now, you're going to help us with the hot heat of the night. And we had some good candidates, Billy, correct?
2: Well, we had a lot of great candidates tonight. But we let Riz, while being able to listen to it live right here, he's going to pick it. So what you going with, Riz?
1: I'm actually going with heat number 3. It was a really nice redemption versus what last night. We had some really nice times out of it, too. And everybody just had a good run that race was what they needed.
0: You know, that's a great pick because, yeah, it is redemption. Because the previous night, heat number 3, Cody Ridgedale falls out of the wagon there, bumps up against the DJ King wagon, walks himself off. We can tell he has some broken ribs, cracked ribs, and a little sore all over. But he is back in his camper and back where he belongs in the wagon camp, and I think he's enjoying that and not enjoying the pain he's in. But you know what? Chance Fegan, who's his replacement driver, did a heck of a job. But, yeah, nice pick, though, don't you think, Billy?
2: Well, I think it's a great pick. Absolutely. Good job, Riz.
0: There we go.
2: Riz Schultz.
0: Riz Schultz, hit that button. Hot heat of the night, heat number 3.
3: Adam cutting that figure eight. Four great drivers, four of them simultaneously hitting the racetrack. To the extreme outside, the early leader is Chance Vegan with Prentice Creek Contracting. He's way out, four wide. To the inside, it's Tough Trigger, Hearts and Hoofprints, and the Les David Foundation. And that's who's leading us going into that backstretch run. However, he's three wide as Tough Trigger. To the inside of him now is the running of Chance Benzmiller and CJ, CSM and Inspection, and that rail is about to pay off for DJ King, AJS Indigenous Housing Solutions, as they're bumping and grinding and chuck wagon driving into that third turn. The leader is still Tough Trigger. The running's good. Three wide, Hearts and Hoofprints, the Les David Foundation. He is a half a wagon length ahead. Chance Benzmiller, CJ CSM Inspection, and now DJ King, AJS Indigenous Housing Solutions, gonna make the most of that rail as they shake, rattle and roll on home. DJ King, AJS Indigenous Housing Solutions to the inside. It's Tough Trigger, Hearts and Hoofprints not giving up to the Bungie field to feed finish line. Dregger's gonna get there a horse length ahead of DJ King. Ripping in third is Chance Vegan, Prentice Creek Contracting. And finishing in fourth is CJ CSM Inspection and driver Chance Benzmiller in the running to heat number 3.
0: There we go. Riz Schultz with a great selection there. Your hot heat of night, heat number 3. We're going to take a timeout right now. We come back to Fortis, Alberta, wrap-up report. Wrapping up night number 2. It's the Battle of the Rockies in Rocky Mountain House. And you're tuned in to WPCA Radio.
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2: The line that connects the porch light left on for the teenagers is the same line that powers the reading light Dad sits under and the garage door he will open for them. Just to let them know he knows what time they actually came home. And that same line connects electricity to over 240 communities across Alberta. It's all we think about, so you don't have to. Fortis Alberta, the line that connects us all.
3: The racing is done and the dust has settled. It's now time for the Fortis Alberta wrap-up report and a recap of tonight's races. Fortis Alberta, the official power supply partner of WPCA and the line that connects us all.
4: And welcome back as we wrap up night number two here, the Battle of the Rockies and Rocky Mountain House. And we had spectacular heats last night, and we had a hard time picking that hot heat of the night. We had a hard time picking the hot heat of the night again tonight because we had so many good heats, so many good racing, and so much on the line. The storylines continue to build and build and build. We crown a world champion on Saturday. We have the big dash on Sunday. 12 drivers trying to get to that cash, trying to get to that truck. In the meantime, another big storyline here tonight, Bailey, and let's go to that Fortis Alberta wrap-up report.
5: Yes, this is our Fortis Alberta wrap-up report, and of course, Fortis, they are not the ones that sell you the electricity, but they bring it right to your door. 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They are the line that connects us all. 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He was penalty free at 1:16.94. So 1:16.94 for Aubrey Mottawillo and Top Line Oilfield Hauling Limited. Second place, it was Jason Glass, Birchcliff Energy Limited. He was also penalty free at 1:17.42. So 1:17.42 for Jason Glass and Birchcliff Energy Limited. Third place, it was Chance Vegan, Terra Firma Resources, also penalty free at 1:17.83. So 1:17.83 for Chance Vegan and Terra Firma Resources. He finishes third, meaning that Jamie Labuschagne and Wild Rose Pump and Compression Limited was fourth. Now, he had a running time of 1:16.88. But he picked up 3 seconds. As we mentioned, he had 2 seconds for an outrider missing a barrel. 1 second for a late outrider brought him up to 1:19.88. So 1:19.88 for Jamie Labuschagne and Wild Rose Pump and Compression Limited. Those were your Wrangler running times for heat number 9. Now let's switch over and look at the top wagons on the day. And first place, it was Aubrey Mottawillo. He wins our Kirk's Trail Tire Wheels on Fire fast time of the night with that 1:16.94. Second place was Ray Crotto Jr. at a 1:17.27. Third place was Jason Glass at 1:17.42. Fourth place was Evan Salmond at 1:17.55. He beat his brother Wade Salmond by 1/100th of a second, and Wade got fifth tonight with a 1:17.56. Sixth place was Chad Fike with a 1:17.63. Seventh, Preston Faithful at 1:17.78. Eighth was Chance Vegan at 1:17.83. Ninth was Tough Drager at 1:18.17. And Evan McGee rounds out the top 10 with a 1:18.30. Oh, and by the way, we should make everybody aware that Aubrey Matawillo, he didn't just win heat number 9 and take our Kirk's Trail Tire fast time of the night. He also is the winner of the Crush It heat of the night here because heat number 9 was our. So Aubrey Matawillo's crushing it every which way that you can here on night number 2.
4: He may have, I don't want to say clinched the world championship, but he inched a
5: little
4: closer. No,
5: he hasn't clinched it. There's no way.
4: No, but he's inched a little closer to pulling away there.
5: Okay, yeah, well, we'll get to that here in just a second. Let's look at our aggregate standings here. Now, this is for the Battle of the Rockies Championship, and after 2 days, Jason Glass is leading the aggregate with a two-day combined time of 2:30.24. So 2:30.24 for Jason Glass. Second is Aubrey Matawillo at 2:30.75. Third place, it is Chance Vegan at 2:31.34. Fourth place is Ray Crotto Jr., 2:32.33. Fifth is Evan Salmond at 2:32.42. Sixth place is Wade Salmond at 2:32.62. Seventh is Jamie Labuschagne at 2:33.04. Eighth is Tuff Dreger at 2:33.79. Ninth is Luke Tournier at 2:34.08. And 10th place, Chad Fike at 2:34.55. Remember, Jason Glass is the defending champion here at the Battle of the North. Now, a couple more orders of business. Let's take a look, as you were talking about there, Greg, our world standings right now. Aubrey Matawillo, number one at 1,155.5 point, and that puts him 45 points up on Jason Glass, who's sitting second at 1,110.5 points. Third place is Chance Vegan, our three-time and defending world champion, 987 points. Fourth is Jamie Labuschagne at 944 points. Fifth is Evan Salmond at 935 points. Sixth is Ray Crotto Jr. at 894.5 points. Seventh is Logan Gorst at 871.5. Eighth is Dustin Gorst at 851. Ninth is Mitch Sutherland at 808. And Cruz Benzmiller rounds out the top 10 at 802.5. Now, our last order of business, our Kirk's Trail Tire Series playoff points. Leading after 2 days, it is Jason Glass with 21 points. Second place is Aubrey Matawillo with 20 points. Third is Chance Vegan with 17 points. And if it ended right now, Jamie Labuschagne would get the last spot in the final as he has got 15 points. Now, just out of it, we've got a tie between Ray Crotto Jr. and Evan Salmond. Both of those drivers are tied with 14 points. Luke Tournier is 7th with 13 points. We have a tie for 8th and 9th between Kurt Benzmiller and Mitch Sutherland. Both of those drivers with 7 points. Then Logan Gorst and Cruz Benzmiller are tied for 10th and 11th with 6 points. And Dustin Gorst sitting in 12th with 4 points. So we've given you the Wrangler running times for heat number 9, the top 10 on the day, the top 10 in the aggregate for the Battle of the North Championship. We've given you the top 10 in the world standings. So for that race for the World Chuckwagon Driving Championship, as well as the top 12, well, everybody in the Kirk's Trail Tire Series playoff series. And that is going to complete our Fortis Alberta wrap-up report.
4: And that is, the fast time of the night. Aubrey Matawillo, the world leader right now, puts out the fast time of the night, 1:16.94. Jason Glass leads the show with a total time of 2:30.24 after 2 days of racing. Thank you for tuning in to WPCA Radio 96.5 The Ranch, brought to you by Century Downs Racetrack and Casino. Back on the air again tomorrow. Night number 3 from the Battle of the Rockies here in Rocky Mountain House will be on the air at 6:45 with racing to follow. 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

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He was a millionaire. He left his fortune to some guy he barely knew. His kids were mad as hell.

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In good times and in bad, we're with you. 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

Boston from Stella Lefty. She celebrated her birthday yesterday. Happy birthday, belated to Stella Lefty. It's 11 minutes after 6 o'clock. How you doing? Happy Friday to you. It's going to be a little bit rainy today, but you know what? That's okay. We got things going on. We got a whole bunch of stuff to tell about, but we'll talk about it in just a little bit. Right now, here's Alan Jackson.

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1: Drink around. That's Dean Brody. Good morning. It's 16 minutes after 6 o'clock. Happy Friday to you. Are you excited? I know I am. But I know you're just pulling your head out of the pillow wondering why. It's not the weekend just quite yet. But you know what? We still have about 11 hours before we get to the weekend. So it's going to be here before you know it. It's just not right now. That's okay, though. We've got so many great things going on around the area and beyond to talk about, including the Olds Gun and Antique Show tomorrow. The Kiwanis Club wants to give you the chance to get out of here. We'll tell you about that. We've got, of course, the passing of Peter Maher yesterday, legendary Calgary Flames call announcer over many, many years. 33 years he was in the broadcast booth at the Saddle Dome and doing Calgary Flames games for the radio and broadcast. He also did the 2010 Olympic gold medal game. Do you remember that one? The hockey game with the men? And I do. That was crazy. But we'll talk all about it. And we'll hear from Galen Hartvigsen, who did an interview with Peter Maher way, way back. And I believe it was 2016. There was a hot stove lounge. But we'll get to that as we continue on through the morning. Right now, get up, grab your coffee, get ready for your Friday here on the ranch.
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Devil went down to Georgia. He was looking for a soul to steal. He was in a bind because he was way behind. He was willing to make a deal. When he came across this young man, sawing on a fiddle and playing it hot, and the devil jumped up on a hickory stump and said, "Boy, let me tell you

0: Chris Buck Band, giddy up. 20 minutes now to 7 o'clock, Friday morning. Some sad news yesterday as we heard a legendary voice of the Calgary Flames, Peter Marr, passed away at the age of 79. Our very own Galen Hartvigsen had a chance several years ago to talk to Peter at an Hot Stove Lounge event that took place in the area.
1: Always a thrill for any broadcaster to be joined by a Hockey Hall of Fame voice in Peter Marr, longtime voice of the Flames. Peter, let's go back, though, to your beginnings. Senior men's hockey was a part of your beginnings. Just tell us where that was and what team it was.
2: Yeah, that was in Campbellton, New Brunswick, which was a town the same size as Innisfail, back in northern New Brunswick. And I started broadcasting in 1970. And I was real fortunate that in the 7 years that I broadcast the Campbellton Tiger games, they won two national championships and were finalists another year. So that allowed for lots of games and lots of work as a play-by-play broadcaster. So that allowed me to properly prepare to get the career that I was very fortunate to have had in the NHL. But I always tell the people when I go back home, if it hadn't been for the time that I had here with those great teams and the support of the people, I wouldn't have had the career I had.
1: So your Allen Cup dealings, then tell us how close you were to the Allen Cup at any one point.
2: Well, the team played most of the years in for the Hardy Cup, which was an intermediate AAA, but we call it a senior league. And they won two of them, won 1 year in Rosetown, Saskatchewan, and then won another year at home against Warroad, and then went to Prince George 1 year for another playoff series. And then 1 year they got involved in the Allen Cup, but lost out to a team from Newfoundland in the Atlantic Finals. So, but I got to broadcast lots of games. That was the big thing for me was that. And I always tell young, aspiring play-by-play broadcasters, the best thing is practice. Work at it, and then you get to know some of the little tricks of the trade and that sort of thing. So I was very fortunate to have that opportunity.
1: And then as you're fortunate in your hockey career, just explain what it was like to have your team that you cover in the NHL win the Stanley Cup and what that season meant to you.
2: Yeah, that was the ultimate in 1989 when the Flames won the Stanley Cup. And like I always say, I was just along for the ride and I had nothing to do with them winning. But it was such a thrill to experience that, the whole run. And then that night in Montreal on May 25th, 1989, a Thursday night when the Flames won the Stanley Cup, it was just absolutely phenomenal when I think back of that and what a great moment it was. We had a reunion back in May, right at that weekend of the May 24th, 25th, 26th weekend. I had all the guys back in Calgary for a private reunion, and it was a lot of reminiscing that went on there. Brought back a lot of great memories. But calling the Stanley Cup really is a big standout. I also had the opportunity to broadcast the Olympics in Vancouver in 2010 when Canada won the gold medal there, and broadcasting the gold medal game was another big highlight of my career as well.
1: As you move on now, what are you up to now? As people obviously are interested to know in a voice that was part of their lives and what he's up to now.
2: Well, I'm transitioning now, as they like to call it, and so far I've been pretty busy. I've been fortunate that through September when training camp was on and then the start of the regular season here in October, the weather's been pretty good, so I've been able to golf quite a bit and cycle a bit and keep busy with some speaking engagements and following my grandchildren around and some of the events that they're involved in, which I didn't do nearly as much as I would have liked to when I was broadcasting because I was on the way a lot. So I've been doing that. I'm not sure what it's going to be like in the heart of winter when I can't golf, and although I do plan to spend some time in the sunny climate this winter, but it's definitely different. It was really strange on Wednesday night watching the Flames on television. I've never watched them on TV before because every other game they'd ever played, I was there broadcasting it and working. So it was quite different and something I guess I'll have to get used to.
1: Well, we appreciate your time and appreciate you being up here in Innisfail with the Eagles tonight. Thanks very much, Peter.
2: Well, it's my pleasure. It was a great night here to be with all this crowd. And as I say, go back to my roots, given the nature of the Eagles and the size of the community here. Outstanding night. Thank you.
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13: Olds Weather.
0: For this afternoon, 18 degrees and another 5 millimeters of rain. 30% chance of showers through the evening and overnight tonight, a low of 3 degrees. 22 degrees tomorrow with a 30% chance of showers, clear and 5 degrees tomorrow night. 23 and sunshine for Sunday. Monday, 24 degrees and sunny skies. Currently in the area, it is lightly raining and 10 degrees.
13: Wake up, sunrise on the ranch on 96.5 The Ranch.

0: Johnny Walker, back to me. That's Josh Stump. 9 minutes now to 7 o'clock on what's going to be a rainy Friday. Yeah, we are expecting some rain today, maybe a little bit through the evening, but hopefully the rest of the weekend isn't too bad. We'll have a close look at your weather forecast with your news and sports at 7.
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10: 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The summer's rolling on and lots of good feed getting put up, and the yearling's starting to come right off grass. 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

Good time goes. It's 11 minutes now after 7 o'clock. Happy Friday to you. What are you doing this weekend? Are you a fan of antiques? Well, I'll tell you what, there's a place that you're going to want to check out this weekend. We'll tell you more about it in just a few minutes. But right now, here's Miranda Lambert.

0: Half of me, that's Thomas Rhett featuring Riley Green. How you doing? It's 17 minutes now after 7 o'clock, Friday morning. Coming up this weekend at the Future Ag Event Center, the former Cow Palace at the Olds Regional Exhibition Grounds, it's the Olds Gun and Antique Show. 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
1: Olds weather.
0: For this afternoon, 18 degrees and another 5 millimeters of rain. 30% chance of showers through the evening and overnight tonight, a low of 3 degrees. 22 degrees tomorrow with a 30% chance of showers, clear and 5 degrees tomorrow night. 23 and sunshine for Sunday. Monday, 24 degrees and sunny skies. Currently in the area, it is lightly raining and 10 degrees.
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1: It is the Westview Co-op Birthday Club. The telephone line is open at 403-556-2206. The Kemp Clark Ford text line is also open at 403-556-2206. So go ahead and get your birthday and anniversary greetings in right now. 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We don't like that feedback. It's really painful. But if you are calling in or texting in, everybody's names that's celebrating a birthday today will be thrown into the hat, and one lucky person will be enjoying a birthday cake from Westview Co-op. If you're celebrating a birthday today, you're celebrating alongside Halle Berry. She's turning 59 years old today. Also enjoying a birthday, Magic Johnson at 66 years old. Marcia Gay Harden is 66 years old. Jack A. Harry is 69 years old today. Also enjoying a birthday, Carl Lumbly is 74 years old. And Steve Martin, the legend of stage, screen, and Saturday Night Live. He's turning 80 years old today. Happy birthday to them. Of course, 403-556-2206 is our telephone line and our Cam Clark Ford text line. Happy birthday to Cheyenne Hefner from Mom, Dad, and Ella, as well as happy birthday to Cheyenne Hefner from Grandma, Grandpa, and Piper Hefner. So there you go. Happy birthday, Cheyenne. 403-556-2206. Our Cam Clark Ford text line has, could you please wish Lincoln Evans a very happy birthday today from Grandma and Grandpa Evans. Happy birthday, Lincoln. Also wish our daughter and son-in-law, Virginia and Andy Sweetman, a very happy 33rd anniversary from Marjorie and Wayne Whitehair. Good morning, Birthday Club.
2: Good morning. Today I'd like to wish very happy birthdays to Kathy Schriebers, Alana Fahey, and Betty Milford. And for tomorrow, happy anniversaries to Hans and Glenda Van Vlaanderen and Jolene and Murray McIntyre. And for Sunday, very happy birthday to Terry Hunt and happy anniversary to Jenna and Jason Packer. And the greetings are coming from Judy.
1: All right. Thanks, Judy. You have a great weekend.
2: You as well. Okay. Bye-bye.
1: Good morning, Birthday Club.
3: Yeah, good morning. Happy birthday to Carol McIntosh for tomorrow from Dave and Joyce.
1: All right. Happy birthday, Carol. Thank you.
3: You're welcome.
1: Good morning, Birthday Club.
4: Good morning. We'd like to send happy anniversary wishes to our daughter and son, Jason and Jenna Packer, for Sunday from Mom and Dad.
1: All right. Happy anniversary. Thank you very much.
4: Okay. Thank you.
1: Okay, 403-556-2206. Good morning, Birthday Club.
5: Yes, I'd like to wish a well-known canasta player in the Sundry area, Betty Milford of Sundry, a happy birthday. And it's from her friends at the West Country Center.
1: All right, happy birthday. Thank you very much.
5: Okay, bye.
1: Whoops, 403-556-2206. Good morning, Birthday Club.
6: Yes, good morning. This is for tomorrow, please. Happy birthday to my wonderful wife, Carol McIntosh, from her husband, Harry.
1: All right. Happy birthday, Carol. Thank you.
6: Thank you.
1: Good morning, Birthday Club.
7: Hello.
1: David, what's happening, my friend?
7: Hey, you?
1: Good. How's things going on this lovely, lovely day?
7: It's really out.
1: Yeah, is it?
7: Yep.
1: Who are we celebrating today?
7: Goofy Kirsten.
1: All right. Happy birthday. Well, thanks, David. You have a great weekend.
7: You too.
1: All right. Good morning, Birthday Club.
8: Good morning. I would like to wish Betty Milford a very happy birthday, and it's coming from Shirley Lusk.
1: All right. Happy birthday, Betty. Thank you.
8: Thank you.
1: 403-556-2206. Putting last call in on the Birthday Club. We'll do another sweep of the Camp Clark Ford text line and see who else.

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Zach McPhee, the way I know you now. 12 minutes after 8 o'clock. Hey, do you like classic cars? I know we all do. The roar of thunder under your pedal foot as you pump the old gas into the fuel system. And the engine just purrs like a cat. You can check out some classic cars tomorrow. I'll tell you more where they are. But right now, here's the Maverick.

0: Get Drinking. That's Zach John King, 19 minutes after 8. Our very own Sierra McCool will be on location tomorrow at the Cam Clark Ford for the Smoke Show Car Show. 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
2: Well, my daddy left home when I was 3, and he didn't leave much to Ma and me. 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Some gal would giggle and I'd get red, and some guy'd laugh and I'd bust his head. 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

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What could I do?

0: What do I know? That's Sean Austin. 19 minutes now to 9 o'clock on this Friday. What a great Friday it is. Tune in tonight on 96.5 The Ranch right here for the WPCA Pro Tour continuing up there at Rocky Mountain House. It is the season finale, the big world finals taking place up there. Last night, Aubrey Mottawillo coming out on top. Will he continue to come out on top? We'll find out tonight, 6:45, right here on 96.5 The Ranch. And, of course, tomorrow at 6:45 and Sunday at 6:45. And after Sunday, it is all over for the season. We've been the proud official radio voice of the WPCA Pro Tour for 2026. So don't miss it tonight, 6:45.
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1: Olds weather.
0: This afternoon, we're expecting rain throughout the day. 5 millimeters is possible. We'll see a high of 18 degrees as well. 30% chance of showers through the evening and a low of 3 degrees overnight tonight. 22 and 30% chance of showers tomorrow afternoon. Clear sky and 5 degrees tomorrow night. 23 degrees for Sunday with sunny skies. Sunshine Monday, a high of 24. Tuesday, sunny skies and a high of 22 degrees.
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Katie St. Germain, that's Salt in the Wound. 13 minutes now to 9 o'clock as we continue through on this now wet and rainy Friday morning. Yeah, the rain is going to continue out throughout the rest of the day. We've got your Century 21 Bravo Realty Trading Post coming up in just a little bit. 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But the time will continue on through. 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
1: I'm Cass Patterson with your information update. Discussions about management of the local airports took flight at this week's Mountain View County Council meeting. Reeve Angela Albers says that they are potentially looking at shaking up the way that airports are being operated and maintained in order to really up their game and increase the service levels at those facilities. She adds council understands that the old Stidsbury Airport and the Sundry Airport are unique assets for the county and they need to be managed accordingly.
2: We've requested administration to look at what we could possibly do in-house ourselves versus what would either be a requirement of a contract company that specializes in aviation or even potentially looking at a staff member that may join the county to look at the operations and maintenance side of things of airports.
1: She adds the current setup for the Mountain View County has been a five-year running contract with KS2 Management for full operations and management of the old Stidsbury Airport and the Sundry Airport, and that includes the fuel system. Investment in cryptocurrency scams posed the greatest risk to Canadians last year, according to the Better Business Bureau's latest Scam Tracker Risk Report. The report points out that more than 80% of Canadians targeted by these scams reported losing money, with a median loss of $4,354. BBB Alberta and East Kootenay President and CEO Mary O'Sullivan Anderson says consumers should be skeptical of investment offers promising quick or unusually high returns. She adds that scams can happen to anyone, and careful research should help prevent losses. Cam Clark Ford in Olds is revving up the engines for the annual Smoke Show Car Show this weekend. Robin Brooks, Cam Clark's new car sales manager, says that there will be burnouts, a bouncy castle, prizes, a barbecue, plus vehicles of all makes and models.
3: Lots and lots and lots of cars that come in every single year. We've got motorbikes, we've got hot rods, we've got rat rods, late model Mustangs, we've got 60s Mustangs, lifted trucks, lowered trucks, you kind of name it. It's a mixed bag of nuts. There's a little bit of everything for every enthusiast, which is really nice.
1: The sixth annual edition of the event shifts into high gear from 11 a.m. till 4 p.m. tomorrow at Cam Clark Ford in Olds. Burke says there is no charge for anything on site, but donations for local 4-H Canada groups will be welcomed. That's your information update.
0: For full stories and more, visit MyMountainViewNow.com.
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5: In sports, despite passing away this week, Peter Marr's famous calls of Yeah Baby and You Can Put It in the Win column will live on. The Calgary Flames shared the sad news on Thursday of the loss of their legendary longtime play-by-play voice at the age of 79. Marr's many career highlights included calling the Stanley Cup victory for the Flames in 1989.
6: A lot of great memories, but calling the Stanley Cup really is a big standout. I also had the opportunity to broadcast the Olympics in Vancouver in 2010 when Canada won the gold medal there, and broadcasting the gold medal game was another big, big highlight of my career as well.
5: Marr broadcast Flames games for 33 straight seasons before retiring in 2014. He was inducted into the Hockey Hall of Fame in 2006 as an NHL media inductee. At the World Professional Chuckwagon Association World Finals in Rocky Mountain House on Thursday, the top time belonged to Aubrey Mottawillo at 1:16.94. 96.5 The Ranch will have live coverage of Night 3 from Rocky, with the broadcast starting this evening at 6:45. And finally, Week 11 of the CFL season kicked off last night with the BC Lions defeating the Calgary Stampeders 30-26. Week 11 continues this evening at 6:30 as the Red Blacks visit Winnipeg to take on the Bombers. And that's your sports update.
0: Olds weather.
5: This afternoon, we're expecting rain throughout the day. 5 millimeters is possible. We'll see a high of 18 degrees as well. 30% chance of showers through the evening and a low of 3 degrees overnight tonight. 22 and 30% chance of showers tomorrow afternoon. Clear sky and 5 degrees tomorrow night. 23 degrees for Sunday with sunny skies. Sunshine Monday, a high of 24. Tuesday, sunny skies and a high of 22 degrees.
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5: 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We've got a pack saddle with double rigging, comes with britchen and all cinches for $150. 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
5: 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We've got a 16-foot boat trailer, $500, 50-gallon slip tank, $225, an iPhone 15 new for $400. 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A 2007 North Shore Holiday Bumper Pole Trailer. 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Needs to be removed by the end of September. For more information, call 403-438-0906. 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We've got room for quads, side-by-sides, motors, motorbikes, firewood hauling, moving, yard work stuff, etc., etc., etc. 403-304-5799, 403-304-5799. They're looking for $2,500 cash. 403-556-2206. 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They are the same number, obviously. And you can get your items in right up until 9:30 this morning. 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Let's see what else might be on our Cam Clark Ford text line this morning. We've got looking for cat step in olds. 4 steps and 30 inches high. 24 is not high enough. 403-507-1823. 403-507-1823. If you have cat step in olds, they are looking for one. Also from our Cam Clark Ford text line this morning, for sale a 2015 Suzuki Boulevard S40. 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Also, we've got someone in search of surveyor stakes. If you have surveyor stakes, 403-638-6881. 403-638-6881. That same phone number has for sale a 2008 F350 4x4 XL with 277,000 kilometers on it. It's a super cab. They're looking for $4,995. 403-638-6881. Let's see what else might be on our Cam Clark Ford text line this morning. Oh, that's how you're going to be about it. That's fine. Oops. 403-556-2206. Also on our Cam Clark Ford text line this morning. Hi, I have a beautiful litter of Siamese kittens. Asking $200 a kitten or best offer. 403-994-8971. 403-994-8971 if you would like a Siamese kitten. All right. 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Telephone line, Cam Clark Ford text line, open and taking your calls and texts for the Century 21 Bravo Realty Trading Post right now. What else is on our Cam Clark Ford text line this morning? Don't forget, our very own Sierra McCool will be over there at Cam Clark Ford tomorrow for the Smoke Show Car Show. Don't miss it. It's going to be a great time. She'll have free Tim Hortons coffee and donuts with her there as well. She'll be live on location tomorrow at Cam Clark Ford in Olds. Good morning, Trading Post.
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5: 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You can hear all the action here on 96.5 The Ranch at 6:45 tonight, 6:45 tomorrow night, and 6:45 Sunday as well. Don't miss all the fun of the World Professional Chuck Wagon Association races this weekend. It is the big season finale. After this, it's all over till next year. Who's going to win? We don't know, but we will find out together. Right here on 96.5 The Ranch with the World Professional Chuck Wagon Association races at 6:45 this evening. 403-556-2206. Let's see what else might be on our Cam Clark Ford text line this morning. We've got wanted 3 to 4 young red laying hens. Text 403-638-6508. 403-638-6508. Too bad it wasn't brown laying hens, because I think we had some brown laying hens on yesterday. Lady, I think she said she had like 30 of them, so I don't know if brown or red or whatever your preference might be, but I guess that's totally up to you. You can always find that information on our website, mymountainviewnow.com. We've got all of the items up there from yesterday and the past 7 days. On our Cam Clark Ford text line, free blue love seat in great shape. They're also looking for a cob size halter. Cob size halter? I don't know. Anyways, 403-556-0538. 403-556-0538. Oh, I get it. I understand that. Let's see what else is on our Cam Clark Ford text line this morning. We do this Trading Post thing every weekday, 9:05 to 9:30. And we get the items up on our website, mymountainviewnow.com, shortly after the show. We've got 6 farm kittens, 3 weeks old, mixed colors, males and females. They're free, but they're located at Pine Lake. 403-318-0124. 403-318-0124. That's 6 farm kittens. They're 3 weeks old, and they're mixed colors. Males and females are available. And they're free. Everybody loves a free kitten. Good morning, Trading Post.
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13: 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Right. Bye.
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5: And we're back with the Century 21 Bravo Realty Trading Post for this morning. 403-556-2206. The telephone line and Cam Clark Ford text line open still for another 6 minutes here on the Century 21 Bravo Realty Trading Post for this morning. 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That's a 2013 Yamaha Star 650. Also, from our Cam Clark Ford text line, as we refresh here on this Friday morning, we're having a super clear-out garage sale on Saturday, March 15th from 9 to 4. There's a ride-on lawnmower with grass catcher, small appliances, two recliners, household items, tools, and more. The address is Garrington Acres. That's number 125-4042 Highway 587. Number 125-4042 Highway 587. We'll also put that up on our website, mymountviewnow.com. Especially if you're driving, it's hard to write these things down. Number 125-4042, Highway 587, Garrington Acres. Tomorrow from 9 till 4. Okay. Again, you're just going to have to one of these days see what I see when I'm doing these things. My goodness. Another Trading Post submission on our website, Dog Wire Pen for Sale, 7x13. They're asking for $100. They're looking for a weed sprayer to pull behind a riding lawnmower as well. 403-831-4793. 403-831-4793. And again, that's going to be up on our website, mymountviewnow.com, in just a little bit. We do have a phone call. All right, all right, all right. Good morning, Trading Post.
17: Good morning. How are you?
5: Good. How about you?
17: I'm good, thank you.
5: Excellent.
17: I still have a small dog kennel for sale.
5: Mm-hmm.
17: It's 17 inches long, 13 inches wide, 16 inches high. It includes 5 small dog jackets, a little thunder jacket, 2 stainless steel dishes with a stand, a self-feeding dish. There's a couple leashes in there and a little small dog bed. Anyways, I'm asking $100 for everything, but I am open to offers on that. And the number to call is 638-3600.
5: 3600.
17: Yep.
5: Thank you very much. You have a great weekend.
17: Yeah, you too. Take care.
5: There you go. Thinking of getting a small dog, or maybe you have a small dog. It looks like the small dog starter kit. They've got everything you need. A small kennel. They got jackets, thunder jackets, dishes, self-feeding dish, small dog bed, leashes. The whole thing, $100. Can't beat that. This small dog starter kit. Always fun. 403-556-2206. 3 more minutes here on the Century 21 Bravo Realty Trading Post. 180 seconds. It sounds like a lot, but it really isn't. 403-556-2206 from our Cam Clark Ford text line. Someone's looking for a windmill with a pond auger at least 8 feet. That is Steve looking for the windmill with a pond auger. That's at least 8 feet. 403-746-3829. 403-746-3829. In search of surveyor stakes, 403-638-6881. That's 403-638-6881. If you have surveyor stakes that you can part with, that person would love them. But if you're looking for a 2008 F350 4x4 XL with 277,000 kilometers supercab, that's worth about $4,995, that same phone number has one for sale. 403-638-6881. 403-638-6881. A 2012 John Deere Gator 825i XUV with 599 hours on it, 1,689 miles on it, comes with new glass windshield, has a cab kit on it, would be great for farm or hunting. They can send you pictures or you can call them up. 403-586-2224. 403-586-2224. They're looking for $15,000 or best offer, and it just needs nothing. You just have to load it up and take it off, and it's ready to roll. About a minute left here on the Century 21 Broadway Trading Post for this morning. Let's see if we can take another sweep here of the Cam Clark Ford text line, a little refresh, and no, nothing new. But they're still having a super clear-out garage sale this Saturday. That's tomorrow. From 9 till 4, there's a ride-on lawnmower with grass catcher, small appliances, two recliners, household items, tools, etc. That's out in Garrington Acres, number 125, 4042, Highway 587. That's number 125, 4042, Highway 587. A super clear-out garage sale. Because, let's face it, we all accumulate a lot of stuff. And sometimes it just has to go. 403-556-2206. Another 30 seconds here on the Century 21 Bravo Realty Trading Post. And if you hurry up, I might be able to get you on. If not, well, that's fine too. We do this Trading Post thing every weekday here on 96.5 The Ranch, 9:05 to 9:30. And as I've mentioned probably 100,000 times before, you can find the information that we've got here on the Trading Post items on our website at mymountainviewnow.com. Shortly after the show, we'll get them up there as soon as we possibly can. Not right away, mind you, but fast enough. It'll be fine. You'll find them up there for the next 7 days at mymountainviewnow.com. That is going to do it for this edition of the Century 21 Bravo Realty Trading Post. As I mentioned before, it's back Monday and every weekday here on 96.5 The Ranch. That's it for the Century 21 Bravo Realty Trading Post.
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0: Kiss an Angel good morning. That's Charlie Pride. How are you doing? It's 20 minutes now to 10 o'clock on this Friday. And coming up this weekend, it is the Olds Gun and Antique Show at the Future Ag Event Center. 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Not only are you going to find guns, you're going to find lots of antiques there, too. 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Portions of the proceeds of the door going to Special Olympics Olds and District, Wild Rose, Go Getters, Women's Institute, the Olds and District Special Family Voices, and First Olds Scouts. 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
1: Olds weather.
0: This afternoon, we're expecting rain throughout the day. 5 millimeters is possible. We'll see a high of 18 degrees as well. 30% chance of showers through the evening and a low of 3 degrees overnight tonight. 22 and 30% chance of showers tomorrow afternoon. Clear sky and 5 degrees tomorrow night. 23 degrees for Sunday with sunny skies. Sunshine Monday, a high of 24. Tuesday, sunny skies and a high of 22 degrees.
1: From tractors to traffic, we've got your morning covered.
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0: Can't Love You Anymore. That's Ella Langley and Morgan Wallen. 9:50. I can't stick around here anymore. No, I got to make room for Tanya. So I'm going to do that. She'll be here at 10 till 2. And then Sierra will be here from 2 to 6 o'clock to get you through all the rest of your afternoon and into your weekend. Don't forget to join Sierra tomorrow at the Smoke Show Car Show at Cam Clark Ford. She'll have free Tim Hortons coffee and donuts with you. And, of course, there'll be all sorts of great classic cars there all lined up and some muscle as well. Check it all out. 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Twilight McCain's my name. That's all my time. I'm out of here. Stay safe, stay healthy, stay warm, stay dry. Have a great weekend.
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1: Jade Eagleson with Worth the Double, starting our 10 o'clock hour here on the ranch. Happy Friday! We finally made it to the weekend. And you know what? If you've got a new driver in your house, you'll probably remember the first time that they pulled away with you sitting in the passenger seat. Well, I'm going to be chit-chatting about that coming up. But first, it's Parmalee with Just the Way on the ranch.
0: I love you.

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3: Linda joins us on Community Hotline today as we get set for another edition of the Olds Gun and Antique Show. Linda, this is coming up here this weekend in the town of Olds. So what are your hours and where does it take place?
2: Right. So it is this weekend, Saturday and Sunday. Our hours are 9 to 5 on Saturday and 10 to 3 on Sunday. It's in what used to be called the Cow Palace, which, of course, is now the Future Ag Event Center.
3: You bet. So if people are going to come down and check this out this weekend, what kind of things can they be seeing as they go through a number of vendors that will be set up there?
2: Oh, there'll be a wide variety of things. So because we have guns and antiques, we have all kinds of things there. So for guns, we have long arms, accessories, ammunition, parts, historical items, knives, swords, hunting books, all kinds of reloading supplies, hunting surplus. For antiques, we've got country homesteads, small furniture, china and glassware, jewelry, books, records, coins, currency, all kinds of things. And then, of course, there's modern collectibles as well. So collectibles of all kinds. There's something there for everybody.
3: Yeah, for sure there is. If people are going to come down, do they need to bring anything with them?
2: If they are interested in purchasing firearms, they will need to bring their possession and acquisition license. They definitely will need that. It costs $10 to get in. And the under 12 is free if they're accompanied by an adult.
3: That's great. And approximately how many vendors and or sellers do you expect to have as part of your show for these 2 days?
2: Well, we have 250 tables, so it's a fairly packed show. So we've got all kinds of vendors with all kinds of the things I mentioned, plus many more that I didn't. And they'll be scattered throughout the show. So if you're interested in antiques, keep going around the whole show because they'll be there. Same with the guns or any of the other items.
3: And I know that each year, and you guys have this biannually, so a couple times a year, but your entry fee, it does help support a number of local charities each time, doesn't it, Linda?
2: It does, that's right. A portion of the proceeds go to a number of local charities. So the Special Olympics Olden District, Wild Rose Go-Getters Women's Institute, Olden District Special Family Voices, the Old First Scouts, and we also do donate money to the Foothills Calgary Unit 57 Hematology.
3: That's wonderful. And lastly, Linda, why are you excited about this weekend's Olds Gun and Antique Show?
2: You know, it's always a great show. It's great to see all the people that come, and the vendors, new and previous vendors, and all the great people that come to the show. It's really a good thing. And we do also have a silent auction, too, to help raise money for some of these organizations. And it's just so great to see all the people and, you know, the general camaraderie of all the people that come and that show at the show.
3: Yeah, that's wonderful. Well, thanks so much for joining us on Community Hotline today, Linda.
2: Thank you very much, Kim. Appreciate it.
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Dean Brody with Right Round Here on the Ranch. Now, if you got a new driver in your house, you probably remember that first time that they pulled away with you sitting in the passenger seat. And any time, I know for myself, sitting in the passenger seat with my daughter or my son now, my kids are in their mid-20s and I'm still kind of holding on to the handle. Don't tell them that though. just me being a mom. But I guess Alberta RCMP are putting out a reminder that this month that young and inexperienced drivers are most likely to be involved in a serious collision. A few of the big ones, put that phone away, buckle everybody up, and don't follow too closely. And remember, the speed limit is for ideal conditions. If the weather or roads aren't great, slow down. And maybe the reminder for the best or for the rest of us is to have a little patience when you spot a new driver. We were all learning once as well, were we? Let's continue with more music for you from Silly Burrows, who put it on me on the ranch.

South album. Man, it feels good to be country again. Man, it feels good to be country again.

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2: It's time once again for This Day in Country Music as we go back through time to look at August 13th. On this day in 1951, Hank Williams was at number one on the country charts with Hey Good Lookin'. His version of the song was inducted into the Grammy Hall of Fame in 2001. Since its original 1951 recording, it's been covered by a variety of artists, including Ray Charles, Joe Stafford, The Mavericks, and Jimmy Buffett. It was on this day in 1973 that Andy Griggs was born in Monroe, Louisiana. The country music artist scored You Won't Ever Be Lonely and She's More, both of which peaked at number two on the country charts. He also charted with Grow Young With You, a cut from the soundtrack to the film Where the Heart Is. And it was on this day in 2011 that seven people were killed and more than 45 injured when an outdoor stage collapsed at the Indiana State Fair due to high winds at a concert featuring Sugarland. Neither the duo or their opening act, Sarah Bareilles, were on stage at the time of the collapse. That's a look at This Day in Country Music.
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1: Olds weather.
13: This afternoon, we're expecting rain throughout the day. 5 millimeters is possible. We'll see a high of 18 degrees as well. 30% chance of showers through the evening and a low of 3 degrees overnight tonight. 22 and 30% chance of showers tomorrow afternoon. Clear sky and 5 degrees tomorrow night. 23 degrees for Sunday with sunny skies. Sunshine Monday, a high of 24. Tuesday, sunny skies and a high of 22 degrees.
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Billy Currington with That's How Country Boys Roll on 96.5 The Ranch. Hey, if you like cool cars and a good barbecue, well, I think we found your Saturday plans. Coming up tomorrow, the Smoke Show Car Show happening at Cam Clark Ford in Olds from 10 until 2. So come check out the vehicles, and our very own Sierra will be hanging out there with the ranch on location from 10 until 2 as well. So stop by, say hi, and check out some pretty cool sweet rides and see what's happening at the Smoke Show Car Show this Saturday at Cam Clark Ford in Olds. Here's Tim Hicks, the pilot, on 96.5 The Ranch.

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Thompson Square with Are You Gonna Kiss Me or Not, starting our 11 o'clock hour here on the ranch. Okay, so this might actually make me want to send some snail mail again. I guess Canada Post has released some new stamps featuring wolves from different parts of Canada. I'll tell you more about it coming up, but first, here's High Valley with Fools on the ranch.

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Kissel with Anthem on the Ranch. How you doing? Happy Friday. Now, of course, this might actually make me want to send some snail mail again. I guess Canada Post has released some new stamps featuring wolves from different parts of Canada, which I thought is kind of cool, including the gray wolves, Arctic gray wolves, coastal gray wolves, and the eastern wolf. And here's something I didn't even know. Wolves are considered a keystone species, which means they're actually play in an important role in keeping ecosystems healthy and balanced. And they're pretty impressive hunters, too. The senses can help them detect prey from almost 2 kilometers away. How cool is that? So, if you're a wildlife lover or maybe even a stamp collector, keep an eye out for those new wolf stamps from Canada Post. Here's Marlon Morris with My Church on the Ranch.

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10: Olds weather.
11: This afternoon, we're expecting rain throughout the day. 5 millimeters is possible. We'll see a high of 18 degrees as well. 30% chance of showers through the evening and a low of 3 degrees overnight tonight. 22 and 30% chance of showers tomorrow afternoon. Clear sky and 5 degrees tomorrow night. 23 degrees for Sunday with sunny skies. Sunshine Monday, a high of 24. Tuesday, sunny skies and a high of 22 degrees.
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Russell Dickerson worth your wild on 96.5 The Ranch. Hey, back to school shopping is here, and here's a chance to help make sure that our local kids have what they need this year. Cram the Cruiser. That's coming up next Saturday, August 22nd from noon until 4 at the Walmart in Olds. They're going to be collecting school supplies for local students and families. 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
2: I'm Cass Patterson with your information update. Discussions about management of the local airports took flight at this week's Mountain View County Council meeting. Reeve Angela Albers says that they are potentially looking at shaking up the way that airports are being operated and maintained in order to really up their game and increase the service levels at those facilities. She adds council understands that the old Stidsbury Airport and the Sundry Airport are unique assets for the county and they need to be managed accordingly.
3: We've requested administration to look at what we could possibly do in-house ourselves versus what would either be a requirement of a contract company that specializes in aviation or even potentially looking at a staff member that may join the county to look at the operations and maintenance side of things of airports.
2: She adds the current setup for the Mountain View County has been a five-year running contract with KS2 Management for full operations and management of the old Stidsbury Airport and the Sundry Airport, and that includes the fuel system. Investment in cryptocurrency scams posed the greatest risk to Canadians last year, according to the Better Business Bureau's latest Scam Tracker Risk Report. The report points out that more than 80% of Canadians targeted by these scams reported losing money, with a median loss of $4,354. BBB Alberta and East Kootenay President and CEO Mary O'Sullivan Anderson says consumers should be skeptical of investment offers promising quick or unusually high returns. She adds that scams can happen to anyone, and careful research should help prevent losses. Cam Clark Ford in Olds is revving up the engines for the annual Smoke Show Car Show this weekend. Robin Brooks, Cam Clark's new car sales manager, says that there will be burnouts, a bouncy castle, prizes, a barbecue, plus vehicles of all makes and models.
4: Lots and lots and lots of cars that come in every single year. We've got motorbikes, we've got hot rods, we've got rat rods, late model Mustangs, we've got 60s Mustangs, lifted trucks, lowered trucks, you kind of name it. It's a mixed bag of nuts. There's a little bit of everything for every enthusiast, which is really nice.
2: The sixth annual edition of the event shifts into high gear from 11 a.m. till 4 p.m. tomorrow at Cam Clark Ford in Olds. Burke says there is no charge for anything on site, but donations for local 4-H Canada groups will be welcomed. That's your information update.
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6: In sports, despite passing away this week, Peter Marr's famous calls of "Yeah, baby," and "You can put it in the win column" will live on. The Calgary Flames shared the sad news on Thursday of the loss of their legendary longtime play-by-play voice at the age of 79. Marr's many career highlights included calling the Stanley Cup victory for the Flames in 1989.
7: A lot of great memories, but calling the Stanley Cup really is a big standout. I also had the opportunity to broadcast the Olympics in Vancouver in 2010 when Canada won the gold medal there, and broadcasting the gold medal game was another big, big highlight of my career as well.
6: Marr broadcast Flames games for 33 straight seasons before retiring in 2014. He was inducted into the Hockey Hall of Fame in 2006 as an NHL media inductee. At the World Professional Chuckwagon Association World Finals in Rocky Mountain House on Thursday, the top time belonged to Aubrey Mata Willow at 1:16.94. 96.5 The Ranch will have live coverage of Night 3 from Rocky, with the broadcast starting this evening at 6:45. And finally, Week 11 of the CFL season kicked off last night with the BC Lions defeating the Calgary Stampeders 30-26. Week 11 continues this evening at 6:30 as the Red Blacks visit Winnipeg to take on the Bombers. And that's your sports update.
1: Olds weather.
6: This afternoon, we're expecting rain throughout the day. 5 millimeters is possible. We'll see a high of 18 degrees as well. 30% chance of showers through the evening and a low of 3 degrees overnight tonight. 22 and 30% chance of showers tomorrow afternoon. Clear sky and 5 degrees tomorrow night. 23 degrees for Sunday with sunny skies. Sunshine Monday, a high of 24. Tuesday, sunny skies and a high of 22 degrees.
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13: 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Feed wheat is up $7 at $3.02 per ton or $8.22 per bushel. And corn is up $2 at $3.07 per metric ton. In the milling wheat markets, September Minneapolis futures are higher 16 cents at 685 with local hard red spring bid for August-September movement at 875 per bushel. In the oilseeds, November canola futures are up $12.40 at 816 per ton or 1851 per bushel. And in the pulse markets, nearby red lentil prices remain at 22 cents per pound and yellow peas are at 745 per bushel. Looking at cattle, October live cattle futures dropped $3.65 to 216.40 per hundredweight. 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

Nate Holler with Thought About You on the Ranch just after 12 o'clock. Happy Friday. Coming up, I guess the RCMP are going to get a different look. Going to tell you more about it coming up. But first, it's Brooks and Dunn. Put a girl in it on the Ranch.

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9: Olds Weather.
4: This afternoon, we're expecting rain throughout the day. 5 millimeters is possible. We'll see a high of 18 degrees as well. 30% chance of showers through the evening and a low of 3 degrees overnight tonight. 22 and 30% chance of showers tomorrow afternoon. Clear sky and 5 degrees tomorrow night. 23 degrees for Sunday with sunny skies. Sunshine Monday, a high of 24. Tuesday, sunny skies and a high of 22 degrees.
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Tyler Joe Miller with Under the Influence. Ashley Cook in there too with Your Place on the Ranch. Tandy here with you. Now, I was telling you about the RCMP officers. They are going to look a little bit different starting this Saturday. Frontline RCMP officers here in Alberta will begin wearing some new navy blue uniform shirts. They're going to be replacing that familiar gray, but don't be surprised if you see that gray one for a while, because officers can still wear either as the new uniforms are rolled out. Now, the RCMP say if you're ever unsure whether someone is actually a police officer, it is completely okay to ask for identification or even call your local detachment to verify. So, same RCMP, just a new shade of blue. Here's Cody Johnson with The Fall on the Ranch.

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Ella Langley and Morgan Wallen with I Can't Love You Anymore on 96.5 The Ranch. Hey, here's an excuse to not pack a lunch next Wednesday. There's going to be a back-to-school barbecue fundraiser on Wednesday, August 19th at the Western Financial Group in Olds from 11 until 1. $5 will get you either a slice of pizza and a pop or a hot dog, chips and pop. 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Here's Braden King with We Got Beer on 96.5 The Ranch.

After 1 o'clock here on The Ranch with Joss Stump with Johnny Walker, starting our 1 o'clock hour here on The Ranch. Now, here's a little reminder today that a small act of kindness can hit at exactly the right time. This happened down in Calgary, and it's about a lady that had a pretty grim day at the hospital. And when she came outside, well, she discovered something nice on her car. I'm going to tell you more about it coming up. But first, it's Tucker Wetmore with Who Told You That on The Ranch.

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2: Linda Taves, show manager for the Old Gun and Antique Show.
3: Linda joins us on Community Hotline today as we get set for another edition of the Old Gun and Antique Show. Linda, this is coming up here this weekend in the town of Olds. So what are your hours and where does it take place?
2: Right. So it is this weekend, Saturday and Sunday. Our hours are 9 to 5 on Saturday and 10 to 3 on Sunday. It's in what used to be called the Cow Palace, which, of course, is now the Future Ag Event Center.
3: You bet. So if people are going to come down and check this out this weekend, what kind of things can they be seeing as they go through a number of vendors that will be set up there?
2: Oh, there'll be a wide variety of things. So because we have guns and antiques, we have all kinds of things there. So for guns, we have long arms, accessories, ammunition, parts, historical items, knives, swords, hunting books, all kinds of reloading supplies, hunting surplus. For antiques, we've got country homestead, small furniture, china and glassware, jewelry, books, records, coins, currency, all kinds of things. And then, of course, there's modern collectibles as well. So collectibles of all kinds. There's something there for everybody.
3: Yeah, for sure there is. If people are going to come down, do they need to bring anything with them?
2: If they are interested in purchasing firearms, they will need to bring their possession and acquisition license. They definitely will need that. It costs $10 to get in. And under 12 is free if they're accompanied by an adult.
3: That's great. And approximately how many vendors and or sellers do you expect to have as part of your show for these 2 days?
2: Well, we have 250 tables, so it's a fairly packed show. So we've got all kinds of vendors with all kinds of the things I mentioned, plus many more that I didn't. And they'll be scattered throughout the show. So if you're interested in antiques, keep going around the whole show because they'll be there. Same with the guns or any of the other items.
3: And I know that each year, and you guys have this biannually, so a couple times a year, but your entry fee, it does help support a number of local charities each time, doesn't it, Linda?
2: It does, that's right. A portion of the proceeds go to a number of local charities. So the Special Olympics Olden District, Wild Rose Go-Getters Women's Institute, Olden District Special Family Voices, the Old First Scouts, and we also do donate money to the Foothills Calgary Unit 57 Hematology.
3: That's wonderful. And lastly, Linda, why are you excited about this weekend's Old Gun and Antique Show?
2: You know, it's always a great show. It's great to see all the people that come, and the vendors, new and previous vendors, and all the great people that come to the show. It's really a good thing. And we do also have a silent auction, too, to help raise money for some of these organizations. And it's just so great to see all the people and, the general camaraderie of all the people that come and that show at the show.
3: Yeah, that's wonderful. Well, thanks so much for joining us on Community Hotline today, Linda.
2: Thank you very much, Kim. Appreciate it.
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11: Whether it's slick, windy, bumper to bumper, or smooth sailing, we'll keep you posted. Listen to the traffic report on 96.5 The Ranch every morning at 6:30, 7:30, 8:30, and in the afternoon at 4 o'clock. 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
1: John Party with Boots Off on the Ranch. Now, earlier I was telling you about this little story that I found online. I guess a woman in Calgary, she was having a pretty grim day at the hospital when she came outside and she discovered that a complete stranger had left flowers on vehicles in the parking lot. They didn't know what kind of day the people inside were having. They just decided that somebody might need a little kindness. And this woman definitely did. You know what? I love this stuff because, you know what? It doesn't just have to be some huge grand gesture. Sometimes a few flowers from somebody or maybe a little something you just never even met can put a smile on your face. That's just proving how kind people actually are. Here's Tennille Towns with Sunshine's Free on the Ranch.

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2: It's time once again for This Day in Country Music, a look at all the happenings on August 14th. It was on this day in 1941 that Connie Smith was born in Elkhart, Indiana. She began her career in 1963 after winning a local talent contest near Columbus, Ohio, which attracted the attention of country songwriter Bill Anderson. Her first number one hit was with her debut single, Once a Day, released in 1964. She would win Billboard's Most Promising Female Country Artist that year. It was on this day in 1966 that David Houston's Almost Persuaded was at number one on the country charts. The song would spend 9 weeks at the top and has since gone on to become a country standard. For 46 years and 2 months, no number one song matched the chart-topping longevity of Almost Persuaded until Taylor Swift's We Are Never Ever Getting Back Together notched its 9th week atop the Hot Country Songs chart on December 15, 2012. And it was on this day in 1995 that Garth Brooks' The Hits became the first best-of album by a country-based artist certified for shipments of 7 million units. In June of 95, the master copy of the album was buried under Garth's star on the Hollywood Walk of Fame. That's a look at this day in country music.
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1: Olds weather.
13: This afternoon, we're expecting rain throughout the day. 5 millimeters is possible. We'll see a high of 18 degrees as well. 30% chance of showers through the evening and a low of 3 degrees overnight tonight. 22 and 30% chance of showers tomorrow afternoon. Clear sky and 5 degrees tomorrow night. 23 degrees for Sunday with sunny skies. Sunshine Monday, a high of 24. Tuesday, sunny skies and a high of 22 degrees.
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Bradley Hale, County Line 5 on 96.5 The Ranch. That's one of our Maiden Plate artists, by the way. If you want to go check out some more Canadian emerging artists, go check it out online at maidenplate.ca. That's it for me. I hope you have a great weekend. I'll be back again on Monday just after 10. Here's Kenny Chesney with Carry On 96.5 The Ranch.

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0: Hey, good afternoon. How's it going? This is Sierra on the ranch. Back to school is upon us. Whether we choose to embrace it or choose to ignore it, it is pretty much here. Back when I was in school, oftentimes it was alongside my two younger brothers. We were, you know, there's 2 years in between all of us, so it was basically being in the same school for most of elementary, and then some of junior high, and then some of high school. And sometimes that was awesome, and sometimes it was very much not. Any eldest sibling knows the experience of having your younger siblings come up to you in the hallway or having to deal with their situations during school and being kind of a half-parent for them and responsible for them at school as kind of the default that teachers would go to if your sibling was having any kind of troubles. So that was my life in school. But did you ever have issues in the same school as your siblings? What kind of shenanigans did you get up to being in school with your brothers, with your sisters? Maybe your kids now are in the same school and it's a bit of a problem. Let me know.
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0: Were you ever in the same school as your siblings, as your brothers, as your sisters? And how did that story go for you? Let me know on the text line. This one here says, I was in the same school as my older sister growing up. I was always known as Bella's younger sister. It sucked. Yeah, that is a youngest child experience, or just being younger in general. Another one on that says, I was constantly compared to my older brother. He was the smart one, had pretty good grades, and I just had average grades and was a total class clown getting in trouble all the time. That's the other thing, too. Older siblings build expectations. And I don't really know exactly the experience of being the younger sibling in that situation, but I can tell you about the perspective of being the oldest. Us older ones, we gotta probably set the bar a little lower sometimes, because I had pretty good grades. I was a pretty good student. My younger brothers were pretty average, but they always talked to me about how much they were compared to me and how much they did not like that, so. The Rich.
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5: Olds weather.
6: This afternoon, a 30% chance of showers and a high of 18 degrees. Overnight tonight, that chance of showers turning into partly cloudy conditions and a low of 4 degrees. Into tomorrow morning, which has sunny conditions and 8 degrees, on our way to a high of 22 degrees and a 30% chance of showers for your Saturday tomorrow. Sunday, 23 degrees and sunshine. Monday, 24 degrees and sunny as well. Tuesday, 22 degrees and sunny. So it's going to be a nice next couple of days. And right now in the town of Olds, it is 17 degrees with a 30% chance of showers.
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0: Were you ever in the same school as your siblings? That's the question we're talking about right now. This text here says, I was in the same school as my little brother. We got into a fight on the playground at recess. I assumed I was allowed to fight him at school because he was my brother. That excuse did not fly. They called my mom, and I got into most of the trouble for being the older one. Yeah, that's an oldest sibling. Well, whoa, you know that if you're an oldest sibling, you've been through that before. The whole you should have known better talk. Yeah. Maybe schools should have like a sibling specific fight protocol. Because it does feel different than just fighting a random kid, right? Like you fight your brothers and sisters all the time. It should be treated maybe slightly differently. I don't know. Another message I got here says, my siblings always give me the lowdown on who the good teachers were before heading into the new school year. Hey, that's good. It's good to have some personal scouts, isn't it?
1: The Ranch.
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1: Olds weather.
2: This afternoon, a 30% chance of showers and a high of 18 degrees. Overnight tonight, that chance of showers turning into partly cloudy conditions and a low of 4 degrees into tomorrow morning, which has sunny conditions and 8 degrees on our way to a high of 22 degrees and a 30% chance of showers for your Saturday tomorrow. Sunday, 23 degrees and sunshine. Monday, 24 degrees and sunny as well. Tuesday, 22 degrees and sunny. So it's going to be a nice next couple of days. And right now in the town of Olds, it is 17 degrees with a 30% chance of showers.
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0: afternoon. How's it going? My name is Sierra here on the ranch. Summer is barbecue season. No other season can take barbecue. It just has to be summer. It's a season for, you know, having your barbecue out, having your smoker out. That's becoming increasingly popular too. Man, I love some smoked meats. They're really good. Honestly, just meat in general is awesome. I love it. I don't think I could live without it, truthfully. Like, when my meal doesn't have some form of protein in it, it doesn't really feel like a meal. And I'm sure lots of you feel the same way. But if you had to choose one meat, one type of animal, let's say, to eat for the rest of your life, what would you choose? You can eat any other kind of food, but meat specifically, it has to be this kind of meat. What is that meat? Let me know.
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12: In our world, country has always been cool.
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0: If you could only eat one type of meat for the rest of your entire life, what are you choosing? The rules for this conversation. This just affects meat. It's not saying that you only have to eat this meat and nothing else. You can eat anything, but when it comes to meat specifically, you can only have this type of meat. That's the conversation right now. And I got a couple messages on it so far, including one that says ground beef. You could do a lot of things with ground beef. Tacos, casseroles, infinite possibilities. Yeah, you gotta pick something dynamic, that is for sure. You don't want to eat, like, just one meat that could be cooked one way, you know? You need something that has a lot of possibilities. Another text here says, hear me out, turkey. Lean protein, cheaper than most others, and you still get to have Christmas and Thanksgiving dinners. True, I didn't think of that. I would hate to miss those dinners. Also, side note, turkey, amazing in a sandwich. Turkey sandwiches are better than ham sandwiches. Fight me.
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10: Olds Weather.
0: This afternoon, a 30% chance of showers and a high of 18 degrees. Overnight tonight, that chance of showers turning into partly cloudy conditions and a low of 4 degrees. Into tomorrow morning, which has sunny conditions and 8 degrees, on our way to a high of 22 degrees and a 30% chance of showers for your Saturday tomorrow. Sunday, 23 degrees and sunshine. Monday, 24 degrees and sunny as well. Tuesday, 22 degrees and sunny. So it's going to be a nice next couple of days. And right now in the town of Olds, it is 17 degrees with a 30% chance of showers.
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So we've been chatting about a hypothetical question. Because it is barbecue season, it is smoked meat season, it's kind of the big season for meat right now. If you could only eat one type of meat for the rest of your life, which one are you choosing? I got a message here that says chicken is the way to go, I think. Millions of ways to cook it, and lots to use it in. Yeah, that is true. And you know, people always say when they're trying a new type of meat for the first time, it either tastes like one or two things that they compare it to. Beef or chicken. So chicken is probably one of the standard meats, I think, and that's a safe choice. Another text here says steak. I'm eating fancy if I can only eat one meat. Hey, listen, I never said that you don't gotta pay for it. You still gotta pay for it. You know, you're still paying steak prices. Although I guess if your whole meat budget is steak, is it really that much different? I don't know. Steak might be nice every day.

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0: 22 degrees and sunny. So it's going to be a nice next couple of days. And right now in the town of Olds, it is 17 degrees with a 30% chance of showers.
1: 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Need a tow? 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Get hooked on Cooters. 403-638-3934.
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0: Nothing really sticking out to me on the road reports right now, but if you do see something, you should say something. Give us a text when it is safe to do so on the Cam Clark Ford text line, or if you would prefer, you could give us a call on the phone lines as well. The road report is brought to you by Integra Tire in Sundry.
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0: So it is back to school season, and earlier on in the show, if you missed it, we were talking about being in the same school as your family members. And when it comes to back to school, are you trying to get yourself back into routines? Trying to fix that sleep schedule a little bit? Trying to, you know, shift your eating habits? Things like that. Get the kids back on schedule. Because when I was a kid, for the last 2 weeks of the summer, every single summer, my parents would hit us with the, "Okay, guys, listen, school's in 2 weeks. We have to get the routines fixed. You gotta stop going to bed at 4 in the morning. And as much as they would try to fix our routines, that first day would still hit like a truck. Keeping a routine is good for your health, though, in a lot of ways, especially the sleep routines. Did you know, actually, that we're, as humans, supposed to go to bed and wake up at the same time always, including on the weekends? I didn't know that, and it personally explains a lot about my sleepiness on Monday mornings. So how's your routine fix going when it comes to back to school?
1: The Ranch.
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You're going to be hanging around here while you want to watch my jacket? Oh, thanks, man. I'm going to be out here dancing with your girlfriend.

0: it's back to school season. How is your routine fix going? You fixing those sleep schedules? This message here says, my kids are basically nocturnal right now. I've been trying to cut them back down to a 10 p.m. bedtime, but they don't understand how hard it's going to be for them on that first day back. Yeah, it's a good thing the stakes are low on that first day. You know, it's kind of just a setup day, which is good, because you really can't focus on no sleep. It's very difficult to do that. I remember that in school. Another message here says, I'm going to start making lunches the night before this school year instead of in the mornings. That is my routine goal. Hey, it's a good way to defeat that morning fog. Morning you is not qualified to make those nutritious choices, and I get that. It's good to know thyself.
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9: Olds weather.
0: This afternoon, a 30% chance of showers and a high of 18 degrees. Overnight tonight, that chance of showers turning into partly cloudy conditions and a low of 4 degrees into tomorrow morning, which has sunny conditions and 8 degrees on our way to a high of 22 degrees and a 30% chance of showers for your Saturday tomorrow. Sunday, 23 degrees and sunshine. Monday, 24 degrees and sunny as well. Tuesday, 22 degrees and sunny. So it's going to be a nice next couple of days. And right now in the town of Olds, it is 17 degrees with a 30% chance of showers.
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9: On the Ranch.

So it's back to school time, and you might be thinking about getting those sleep schedules and everything fixed and, you know, all that fun stuff, part of going back to school in September. But you're asking how that routine fix is going on the text line. We got some here. One says, we're running a practice school night next week, which I didn't know was a thing. Everyone is going to get up at 6 a.m. and we're going to remember how it feels. That's a good idea. Kind of offsets that whiplash a little bit that you get no matter what. Because no matter what, that first day of waking up at 6 a.m. is going to feel hard. So why not move it back a week and not have it overlap with actual school? It's a good idea. Another message here says, as soon as September hits, screen time is done at 6 p.m., not 10 p.m. Hey, you guys are on the ball with this. I don't know if I would have been as a parent. Holy crap.

0: the Ranch.
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0: It's car show season. Lots of those have been going on everywhere. They are everywhere. Even just show cars. Sometimes you just see them at traffic lights and you're like, wow, wish I had that car. Because show cars are always fresh. They're always sleek. They're always clean. That's why they're in car shows, you know? And we might have that jealousy because our cars might not be. I looked inside my car the other day, looked in the back seat, found horrors unimaginable. I mean, it's not that bad, that's an exaggeration, but like, there's shopping bags everywhere, there's fast food napkins stuffed into the center console. It's a lot. It's a lot to look at. It could use a good vacuum as well. So I wanted to ask you, what's inside your car? If you take a look in the back seat now when it's safe to do so, how clean is it? What are you looking at back there? What horrors unimaginable live in your car? Let me know.
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0: too. I tell you, Brett, pull a little A11 on. 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
1: How clean is the inside of your car? Not the outside that everyone's looking at, but the secrets within. Let me know. I've got a couple messages to read off for you here. One says, the front of my car is not that bad, but the back is a storage unit at this point. Hey, listen, when you don't have people in your car that often, that happens. People aren't seeing it, so why not just make it an extra trunk, you know? That's my mentality anyway. Another message I got here says, I'm one of those neat freaks that vacuums their car out once a week. No eating in the car either. Really keeps things clean. Oh boy. I don't know if I've... Oh wow. You know what? Good for you. I bet your car smells just amazing. That's... Wow. Dedication. It's a rule my mom had too. Not eating in the car. Probably should adopt that myself. It would probably help keep things less musty in there.
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2: Olds Weather.
1: This afternoon, a 30% chance of showers and a high of 18 degrees. Overnight tonight, that chance of showers turning into partly cloudy conditions and a low of 4 degrees into tomorrow morning, which has sunny conditions and 8 degrees on our way to a high of 22 degrees and a 30% chance of showers for your Saturday tomorrow. Sunday, 23 degrees and sunshine. Monday, 24 degrees and sunny as well. Tuesday, 22 degrees and sunny. So it's going to be a nice next couple of days. And right now in the town of Olds, it is 17 degrees with a 30% chance of showers.
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We're just about to wrap things up here for your Friday, but before we do, we're talking about how clean the inside of your car is. If it is safe to do so right now, obviously, or if you're parked somewhere, maybe take a look in the back seat, see what horrors you have hiding there. I got a last message to read here. It says, I've gotten to the point where I need 10 minutes to clean the car out before I give anyone an unplanned ride. I've been there. I have been there. It's not fun. It almost feels a little embarrassing, but it's... You can't blame anyone for having a car that's a little dirty inside. You know, people are busy. Sometimes it just happens. That's all right. Anyways, that's going to do it for me. Have a phenomenal rest of your Friday and a great weekend as well.

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